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0: Love Unlimited, the orchestra and love's theme. Wow, it is that time already. My name is Bert. I've loved spending time with you, but I must fly for today. I will be back soon, however. Until then, do find, like, and follow me on Facebook and Instagram, Bird Radio. Bird with a Y would be honored and thrilled. More of the greatest music ever made is on the way next. Don't go far. Talk to you soon.
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little sign. And I got George Harrison coming up. He's going to do one called My Sweet Lord. Neil Diamond with Sweet Caroline. Also, Bob Seger and the Silver Bullet Band, Hollywood Nights. Moving along now with this one. It's called No Time.

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1: In every job that must be done, there is an element of fun. You find the fun, and snap, the job's a game.
0: And here we go with your pleasant-tasting, fast-acting, quick-dissolving spoonful of news for today. Use only as directed. A lost chicken became a temporary police recruit. Is this part of an attempted RoboCop reboot? An animal expert called to help capture a porcupine found out it was his own escaped pet. A porcupine can be a very prickly companion, I bet. A medical cart carrying an injured soccer player ran into a teammate. That's what happens when you get rookie drivers and the price is cut rate. There it is, your prescribed dose. 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

0: Dance with me. There's the Orleans. After the break, this song was the title track to this band's sixth studio album, and it went to number 5 on the Billboard Hot Soul Singles and number 12 on the Billboard Hot 100 back in 1975. Coming up, Earth, Wind, and Fire.
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0: Thank you. I knew you'd appreciate that. Coming up, four tops. I can't help myself. Another Saturday night from Cat Stevens and the Eagles Take It Easy and a lot of other goodies. I'm Dusty. Here's Peter Bramble. Baby, I love your way.

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0: It is time to do our rule of etiquette for today, and this is stuff you do not do at a wedding or things you want to do if you want to be rude, all right? And this time around, it doesn't matter how many people are there, try to at least say hello, goodbye, or congratulations to the happy couple, except while they're having dinner. Don't bother them then. If you don't get a moment because there's so many people, send them an email, call them the next day, whatever, and wish them congratulations. Let them know you had a great time at the wedding. But, you know, try to acknowledge that they actually exist. They are why you're there.
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0: There's Shambhala from Three Dog Night. Time to do another one of those tips on keeping us safe from those weirdos out there we call humans. And how about just remember to act confident? Maybe you're not confident, but if you act it, you will become that way. Stay acting that way all the time. Not arrogant, confident. You've seen confident people. You know what they look like. You know how they move, how they act. If you do that, people show you more respect, and they tend to leave you alone in those situations.
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0: Island Girl. There's Elton John. All right, let's do our brain exercise for today. Trivia question about our nation's founding and stuff to see if you know the answer to it. What is the opening phrase of the U.S. Constitution? What is the opening phrase of the U.S. Constitution? That should be fairly easy. You think about it, I'll tell you what it is coming up.
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0: Marvin Gaye, there's Mercy, Mercy Me. All right, your brain exercise trivia question asks this. What is the opening phrase of the U.S. Constitution? Now you can just picture this in your mind, great big letters that say, We the People.
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I am Dusty. That was back in Turner Overdrive. They were taking care of some business there. We got Junior Walker and the All-Stars. What Does It Take on the playlist coming up? And also Lay Down Sally from Eric Clapton. We're going to add in Born to Be Wild by Steppenwolf. So keep it right here. You don't want to miss any of it. Moving along now with A Whiter Shade of Pale. Here's Procol Harum.

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0: Lay down, Sally. There's Eric Clapton. Let's go back into history on this date to see what happened. We're going to go back to this very date in 1889 to see what happened. Go back and witness America's first electric power line went into operation. It carried energy 14 miles from Willamette Falls to Portland, Oregon. Few, if any, homes had any electrical wiring at the time, but hey, there was electricity running along a line. Started this date, 1889.
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0: All right, let's go ahead now and open up the doors to the Lyrics Cafe. And there goes the blender. That makes this a blender Lyrics Cafe. I'll take the lines from the song, drop them in the blender, stir up the lines. 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Why'd it take so long to see the light? I felt a rush like a rolling ball of thunder. That's on the way for you in your blender Lyrics Cafe, and your servers will be the Four Seasons.
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Gary Lewis and the Playboys. You're gonna miss her. All right, what do we got on the way? Well, let's see. The Doobie Brothers, What a Fool Believes, Harden My Heart from Quarter Flash. Oh, yeah. The Last Time from the Rolling Stones. All that's coming up. I'm Dusty. This is Cecilia from Simon and Garfunkel.

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0: Harden My Heart. That was Quarter Flash. Got a weird law here for you from West Virginia, where it is against the law to own a red or a black flag. Not allowed to have a red or a black flag in West Virginia.
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0: Harold Melvin and the Blue Notes, if you don't know me by now. Coming up, a song that the bass player for this guy said that whenever he heard somebody mention the title of this song before it was written, so it inspired the writer. He said, I saw this light come into his eyes, and I knew there was a song coming from this phrase that this person said. And we're going to hear that phrase or name, whatever you want to call it, coming up next from Neil Diamond.
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My name is Dusty. That was Dr. Hook, when you're in love with a beautiful woman. The Beach Boys are on the way. They're going to do 409. We got Elton John to do Your Song and the Foundations to do Build Me Up Buttercup. Well, we got a lot of goodies coming up, including this one, Black is Black. Here's Los Bravos.

0: That's called Your Song. It's by Elton John. All righty, what do we got on the calendar for today? Well, it looks like today is National Repeat Day. What do we got on the calendar today? It looks like today is National Repeat Day. What do we got on the calendar?
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0: That was Diana Ross. 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You say so. 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Redbone, getting you back into the music. Yeah, you know that one, don't you? It's a great one. And maybe you can't choose what happens to you, but you sure can choose how you react to it. So make it a great day. It is your choice.
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0: The Rascals, we're all grooving to the greatest hits of all time with the Turtles, the Jackson 5, and Three Dog Night, all coming up on a Wednesday morning.
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0: Jackson 5. Happy Wednesday. It's June the 3rd, officially National Egg Day. The Incredible Edible Egg. It's also National Chicken Salad Day. So she made chicken salad the other day, and she asked if she could put cranberries in it. 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Aren't those that weird gel-like things that you serve at Thanksgiving? 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Trust me. And she made, it was delicious. I didn't know I liked cranberries. I was yesterday years old when I found out I actually like cranberries. I'll take cranberries in my salad for National Chicken Salad Day today.
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7: NBC News Radio, I'm Scott Carr. Ballots are still being counted in primary elections for House, Senate, and governor races across six states. Two Republicans have made gains in the races for California governor and the mayor of Los Angeles, where reality TV star Spencer Pratt appears headed for a runoff with L.A. Mayor Karen Bass.
8: It's going to be a fun ride. I hope she's ready.
7: The latest vote results show Mayor Bass with 36% and Pratt with 29%, while City Councilwoman Nithya Raman is trailing in third place. Primaries were also held in New Jersey, New Mexico, South Dakota, Montana, and Iowa, where the first President Trump-endorsed candidate lost this election cycle. Congressman Randy Feenstra conceded to businessman Zach Lane in the Republican primary for governor. The Vegas Golden Knights outlasted the Hurricanes last night in Game 4 of the Stanley Cup Finals, winning it 5-4. Scott Carr, NBC News Radio.
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11: Here's your Wednesday LaSalle County weather forecast. Mostly sunny skies, a southeast wind at 5 to 15 miles an hour during the afternoon, the high 84. Partly cloudy tonight, low 59. Mostly sunny, warmer, more humid and breezy tomorrow, a southwest wind at 5 to 15, gusting up to 25 later in the day and a high of 87. The low Friday morning, 66. Friday, partly sunny, warm and humid, with showers and thunderstorms in the afternoon and evening, a high around 85. Saturday, continued partly sunny, warm and humid, with afternoon and evening showers and thunderstorms at a high of 86. And then Sunday, mostly sunny and a high again around 86.

0: Good Wednesday to you from the Country Financial Studio. It's time once again for RFD Illinois. I'm DeLoss Yonke.
1: Hello, everyone. I'm Jim Taylor. DeLoss, I don't have a lyric challenge, but okay. I do have a music trivia question.
0: Oh, okay. All right.
1: Or a music statement, I should say. So there is a musician that just finished his, count them, 156th overall album. Do you know who that is?
0: 156. Yeah. Have to be somebody like Willie Nelson, wouldn't it be?
1: Oh, my God.
0: Am I right?
1: It is Willie Nelson, his 79th solo. So he's a big baseball fan, Houston Astro fan. That's one of the main reasons I like Willie Nelson. But what's more impressive, 156 albums overall or Pete Rose's 4,192 base hits?
0: That was an I can't believe I got that right. I'm like, okay, who do I know in music business that's, say, 90? And he'd be, like, I think he's a little more than 90. So I was like, well, probably him. That's excellent.
1: When you think about that, though, how many of those albums that you produced do you forget? I mean, 156, my goodness.
0: Yeah. We're going to bring something back from our 78th album now. I just looked it up, called Dream Chaser. Good for Willie, still chasing dreams in his 90s. And a member of the National Ag Hall of Fame, believe it or not. Stay with us, RFD Illinois.
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4: Back on RFD Illinois, I'm Rita Frazier, covering the Illinois Beef Association annual meeting yesterday in Springfield, where we heard about the breaking news involving New World screwworm and its proximity to the U.S. border. Colin Woodall is the CEO of the National Cattlemen's Beef Association.
5: We have cases now that are within 25 miles of the Texas border, so it's a matter of just days before we actually see it in the United States. But the thing that I told the producers here, and I want everybody to understand, is this is not a red alert situation for us. It is an animal health emergency, there's no doubt about it, and we have the products and the techniques to be able to take care of our cattle, kill the larvae, and heal them up. What we have to worry about is how do we finally push them back out of Texas, out of Mexico, out of Central America, and back into South America. We do that through the sterile insect technology, but it's a matter of having enough flies. We need 500 million flies a week, and right now we only have 100 million a week.
6: And you did emphasize the fact that it's an animal health issue. It's not a food safety issue. That changes things a little bit.
5: Oh, it really does, because this is a parasitic fly, and like a lot of parasites that we deal with, it's one that there are products that will kill the larva and be able to heal the cattle. It is a flesh eater, and it feeds off of live animals. And it's not just cattle. And I think that's one thing everybody needs to keep in mind. It's cats, it's dogs, it's people, it's birds, it's any warm-blooded animal could be a host for New World screwworm. Again, we have the tools to be able to manage this. It's just a matter of how long it's going to take before we have enough sterile flies to be able to eradicate.
6: For Illinois, will it make it this far?
5: I highly doubt it. One, the fly does not like temperatures much below 45 degrees. So even if it started to make a northward push, the winters would kill it pretty quickly. But again, it's about the protocols and the tools we already have in place. We're going to be able to contain this. I don't expect this to be a major spread across the United States, which is why I say this is not a red alert situation. Will it have a market impact? For a couple of days, it very well could, just because there's been a lot of pent-up anxiety. And once that is done, then I think everybody relaxes and we get back to business.
6: The other thing you emphasized, and maybe more so in the for producers in Texas or the other Southwest states, but encouraging producers to spend more time with their cattle.
5: You know, that's the big thing that will really determine our success, is because the life cycle of this fly is really quick. And when the female lays her eggs, it's only about 14 hours before they hatch and start burrowing. So if you're out there on one day and you don't have a problem, it doesn't mean that you won't have a problem the following day. So being out among your cattle, keeping an eye on them, looking for the lesions is going to be key to our victory against New World screwworm.
6: Do you feel like the administration and Secretary Rollins has done all that they can do, closing the border, research dollars? Where are we nationally on addressing this issue?
5: Yeah, so this goes all the way to the president. The president and Secretary Rollins have taken this very seriously. All you have to do is look at the commitment Secretary Rollins has already made in building two facilities here in the United States. One is a New World screwworm distribution facility that is up and running today, and it is taking the sterile flies that are being produced and getting them distributed out into the wild. But she has also committed the construction of our own domestic New World screwworm sterilization production facility. And that'll be online here in a year and a half, 2 years. She has definitely stepped up, made this a priority, is doing everything she can to help us be successful.
6: Several other things we talked about, and you mentioned the Trump administration, midterms ahead of us, and lots riding on ag issues between now and November.
5: So much riding on ag issues. We need a farm bill. A lot of the farm bill was taken care of in the one big beautiful bill a year ago, but it wasn't everything. And so all of us in agriculture, not just those of us in beef production, but all of us in agriculture, we just want to know what the plan is. Provide us some certainty, because we all depend so much on federal farm policy. For NCBA, it's not only what it means for us, but it also means what it means for a lot of our friends in agriculture, especially corn producers. Yeah. We need them to be healthy and successful, for us to be healthy and successful. And it's also about making sure that we keep bad ideas from happening in the farm bill, because the farm bill always brings out the animal activist crowd, and we need to make sure that we head them off the pass.
4: Colin Woodall, National Cattlemen's Beef Association, back with more RFD Illinois.
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0: 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I'm DeLoss Yonke. On Monday, we had December corn stop right before hitting a key level. That number was 468.5. And Tuesday, we ran right through it. We settled down 6 cents, 466.5. Concerns about where these funds might be going. They've been awfully long for quite a while. Will they stay that way? Arlen Suderman, chief commodities economist at StoneX.
8: Well, I could see them liquidating long. The question is, how short will they go? And the fertilizer story is still with us, not for this year, but for 2027. And so we could see certainly some end users out there, both domestically and globally, who may want to say, okay, if we get a break here, you know, once that break starts to show some footing, maybe we want to start buying ahead for 2027. And that could provide some support with speculators as well. Again, I don't think the fertilizer story is a 2026 story, but it's looking much more like a 2027 global story, and that should help provide some underlying support in the deferred months.
0: Arlen Suderman, chief commodities economist at StoneX, and looking at the Monday crop ratings, looking at the forecasts, looking at the size of the international crops, there aren't very many things right now that would prop these prices higher. He says he's more concerned about corn's downside potential when it is compared with soybeans, but both of them don't really have a rosy picture about them right now. That could easily change if China came in and started buying, or if we put some sort of weather risk into the market the next few weeks. But at this point, those neither have materialized. Meanwhile, farmer sentiment dropped in May. The latest numbers in the Purdue CME Group Ag Economy Barometer showed the current conditions index was down 8 points. The future expectations was up 1 point. The overall index dropped 2 from 121 to 119. The index of current conditions is 21 points lower than last year's December figure, and it's at its lowest level since December 2024. Interesting, considering that the survey was taken between May 11 and May 15. During that time, we had December corn settle one day at $5.02, the next day at $5.03, but yet still concerned about where we are in the short term. Michael Langemeyer with Purdue's Center for Commercial Agriculture.
9: Obviously, the inputs are a huge concern, particularly for crop producers, because of the spike in both nitrogen and diesel prices. But if you look at it from the April survey to the May survey, and you look at the change in corn prices, you'll see about a 20-cent increase in corn prices from mid-April to mid-May, and about a 50-cent increase in soybeans from mid-April to mid-May. And so this index would have looked quite a bit worse if we wouldn't have saw some strengthening in corn and soybean prices from mid-April to mid-May. It's going to be interesting to see what the June report brings us, the June survey brings us, because prices have declined a little bit since mid-May, and so some of that strength we saw there from mid-April to mid-May may have went away a little bit.
0: As the current conditions index continues to drop, like you said, down 8 points over 1 month's time and down 21 points from December, eventually, if current conditions lag long enough, then does that weigh on future expectations at some point?
9: Definitely. The longer you see that index or current conditions, stay at a relatively low level compared to what it has been in the last year and a half, that'll put a drag on index of future expectations. And really, what they may be gauging here a little bit, I'm trying to read in here a little bit why those two indices are diverging, is we've never asked this, and I don't know if we'd be able to ask this intelligently. But I wonder how long people think this conflict's going to last. If the Iran conflict is relatively short-lived, then these price spikes will come down for nitrogen and diesel. If it lasts a little longer, those are going to persist, and longer those persist, the lower that index of future expectations is going to be.
0: Yeah, how long's the tail?
9: I think it's very logical.
0: See if it has
9: a short tail or a long tail.
0: Michael Langemeyer and the Purdue CME Group Ag Economy Barometer. A couple of interesting items from it. What is the main thing limiting improvement in your farm's financial situation? 45.5% said high input costs. Also, given your current labor and equipment, how much would artificial intelligence tools improve your operation? 59% said not at all. 37% said a little, and 4% said a lot. Found those numbers quite fascinating. Well, not everybody has yet received their tax refund. Today marks 7 weeks since the 15th and the filing deadline. The Internal Revenue Service says if you file electronically, typically the refund comes in about 21 days. A paper return delays the refund by a week, sometimes more. Any kind of amendment or correction would delay the process quite a bit. It should then indicate that if you filed on the 15th, you'd have your refund by now, but there have been some exceptions. Among the most likely taxpayers to receive a refund in June are those who filed in May, either because they required an extension or the IRS extended their deadline due to what they called a disaster situation. If you haven't received one, the IRS has a tool called Where's My Refund? If you filed electronically, then your status would be available within 24 hours. This is RFD Illinois.
1: With the RFD Ag Market Summary for this Wednesday morning, I'm Jim Taylor. Corn, beans, and Chicago wheat all finishing Tuesday lower. July corn closing 440.5, down 3.5. September corn down 4.75, 448. And December corn 466.5, down 6. July beans closing 1165.5, down 15.5. August beans down 16, 1169. November beans 1177.75, down 11. July wheat closing 603, down 5.75. September wheat down to nickels, 616.25. December wheat 635.25, down 5.25. July bean meal 326.20, down 30 cents. And July bean oil on Tuesday 78.41, down 68 cents. Current electronic overnight trading, July corn down 2, September corn down 1.25, December corn 465.5, down a penny. July beans in the overnight up 3.25, August beans up 3.75, November beans 1180.25, up 2.5, July wheat in the overnight down 3.25, September wheat down 3.25, and December wheat 632.5, down 2.75. Outside markets this morning, August Brent crude oil 98.50, that's up 2.50. The August gold contract down 43.60 this morning, 44.76.30. Livestock trade from Tuesday, August feeders 348.42, down 312. September feeder cattle 345.12, down 355. June live cattle 247.67, down $1.32. August live cattle 239.65, down 95 cents. June lean hogs 95.70, up 67 cents. July lean hogs 101.65, up $1.80. Cash livestock, Fairview sale barn, steers 263 the top this week. Illinois direct barrels and gilts trading steady on Tuesday, 49-59. 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
10: This is our early morning weather report for Wednesday from meteorologist Paul Otto for listeners on the RFD Radio Network. Another day of nearly full sunshine with a transition to more of a southeast and southerly wind. But we won't add another 3 degrees to our afternoon high temperatures until we get to tomorrow, when we do experience that pure switch over to a south-southwesterly breeze, and that'll give us about another 3 degrees to our high temperature. This is all in anticipation of our next bout of much-needed rain that we do receive from the plains on Friday evening, and then that all passes through all portions of the state in multiple waves between Friday evening and late Saturday night. Then it takes a break as this period of wet weather does wrap up by the end of this coming weekend. It'll bring back then the most excellent air mass to enjoy just as the weekend wraps up on Sunday evening, giving us time to check in on our rain gauges that will show proof of between 3/4 and an inch and a half of rain. The mid-range forecast period for the 8th through the 12th, the front end of this period represents a return to resort-style weather for early next week, especially over the northeast quarter of the state, while communities along the Mississippi River will still have rain chances with embedded thunderstorms as we go through much of next week. And this is in contrast to the back end of the period that for everybody starts a mini heat wave that'll be especially humid with continued rain chances coming back. Highs then in the upper 80s, some might even touch the lower 90s over southwest portions of the state, and the semi-comfortable times over the northeast section of the state will only therefore last through about Wednesday morning of next week, and that's when we see the change, so about another week of comfortable times. Look for a 2 to 3 day reminder that summer is near, as it does become rather humid and warm in places as we get into late next week. This has been Freeze Notice. Meteorologist Paul Otto for the RFD Radio Network.
11: Hog futures were higher Tuesday. Soybeans, cattle, and corn finished lower. I'm John Perkins with the Brownfield Market Update. Speed wins. That's why Stein is focused on delivering higher-yielding genetics faster than the competition, and why they release more new Enlist E3 lines than any other company. Stein has yield. Soybeans and corn were lower on the generally favorable crop weather. July beans are down 15.5 at 11.65 and a quarter. August was 16 lower at 11.69. July corn was down 3.5 at 440.5. September was 4.75 lower at 448. Cattle were down, watching the direct markets. Megan Grebner has more on that in a moment. August live is 95 lower at 239.65. October was down 145 at 230.87. August feeders were 312 lower at 348.42. And on oversold signals in the cash and wholesale trade during the session, July hogs are up 180 at 101.65. August was 137 higher at 98.97. Now, here's Megan Grebner with cash livestock.
12: Thanks, John. Direct cash cattle trade activity was pretty quiet. There was a light round of business reported. Live deals in Texas were at $255, but it wasn't enough business to establish an accurate price trend for the week. Bids were floated at $255 live in the South. Those were passed. Look for additional trade to develop over the balance of the week. Estimated cattle slaughter was 110,000 head, down 1,000 on the week and down more than 9,000 on the year. The cash hog market has struggled to find consistent direction in recent weeks. Supplies of market-ready hogs are ample, which gives processors more leverage to control the pace of business. Summer grilling season is unofficially underway, which creates possibility to boost domestic demand as pork remains a competitively priced protein in the retail space. Estimated hog slaughter was 487,000 head, up 19,000 on the week and up about 10,000 on the year. With John Perkins, I'm Megan Grebner for Brownfield.
0: That's all the time we have for RFD Illinois. Jim, you're in Aledo. What's in Aledo this weekend?
1: The town is abuzz because it is Rhubarb Festival, year 30-something, I think. I can't remember exactly what. We're in the 30s, I know, definitely, for that for sure.
0: Wow, that's awesome. Got to get there early if you want some rhubarb and strawberries because those pies are usually sold out by, what, noon, maybe?
1: Yeah, and there's only 4,000 of them, too.
0: Well, keep the rain away. Hopefully it's another fantastic rhubarb festival. I have my own commemorative spatula that I enjoy using from that event. Thanks for joining us. I'm DeLoss Yonke.
1: And I'm Jim Taylor.
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15: NBC News Radio, I'm Scott Carr. Ballots are still being counted in primary elections for House, Senate, and governor races across six states. Two Republicans have made gains in the races for California governor and the mayor of Los Angeles. They're Fox News contributor Steve Hilton for governor, and for mayor, reality TV star Spencer Pratt, who's in a three-way race with incumbent mayor Karen Bass and councilmember Nithya Raman. Former Democratic Congresswoman Katie Porter has conceded the race for governor.
16: We know tonight that we will not advance to the general election in November.
15: That from a video released last night. Primaries were also held in New Jersey, New Mexico, South Dakota, Montana, and Iowa, where the first President Trump-endorsed candidate has lost the election cycle. Congressman Randy Feenstra conceded to businessman Zach Lane in Iowa's Republican primary for governor. Los Angeles County Supervisor Lindsay Horvath is preparing for a second term after easily brushing off three challengers for that seat.
17: Horvath, who has represented the 3rd District for the past 4 years, had no trouble fending off a trio of challengers. With ballots still being tallied, she has well over 50% of the vote. If that holds up, she'll win without the need to compete in the November general election. Horvath claimed victory last night. I'm Mark Neufeld.
15: Two hostages from a Chase Bank in downtown Bakersfield, California, have been released in what continues to be an active bomb threat situation. Police say there's an unknown number of people still inside the bank, and the man holding them there since yesterday apparently has a bomb strapped to his body. Crisis negotiations are ongoing. A Republican-drawn congressional map in Alabama's got the green light from the U.S. Supreme Court. On Tuesday, the court overruled a 3-judge panel that had said the map likely discriminates against black voters. The map will now be used in the upcoming midterms. It allows the state to void a majority black district. Scott Carr, NBC News Radio. The U.S. is putting sanctions on Iran's largest cryptocurrency exchange. The Treasury Department announced Tuesday that Novatex was helping the Iranian government evade sanctions. The exchange stands accused of processing hundreds of millions of dollars for Iran's central bank and the Islamic Revolutionary Guard Corps. The final stage in the NBA postseason starts tonight as San Antonio Spurs take on the New York Knicks for this year's championship. Tammy Trujillo has more.
18: Victor Wembanyama and the Spurs tip off against Jalen Brunson's Knicks in game one of the finals in San Antonio. The Spurs are trying to win their first title since 2014, while the Knicks hope to end a more than 50-year title drought. The sides clashed in the 1999 finals where San Antonio destroyed New York in 5 games. I'm Tammy Trujillo.
15: Game one of the Stanley Cup Finals was held last night. The Vegas Golden Knights beat the Carolina Hurricanes 5-4. They're back in Raleigh Thursday night for game two. In New York City, NYPD now says they think they know why more than a dozen people have been spotted recently descending down into the New York City sewers. Liz Warner's in New York.
19: Over the past few days, at least 3 groups of intruders have been caught on surveillance video climbing into and out of manholes in Brooklyn and Queens, equipped with shovels and flashlights. They have all remained underground for lengthy periods of time before emerging. The NYPD says the evidence points to scavenging for valuables instead of anything nefarious. It is unsafe and illegal to explore the city's sewer system, but there have been previous incidents like this over the past few years. Police say there was no damage and no threat to the public. In New York, I'm Liz Warner.
15: Amazon's announced their Prime Day sales event will run this year from June 23rd through the 26th. A bit earlier than usual, the company usually holds their Prime Day in July. The online retailer says a big focus for savings this year will include groceries and household items. Scott Carr, NBC News Radio.
17: The White House says President Trump is pushing to lower drug prices for Americans. While speaking from the White House press room on Tuesday, Centers for Medicare and Medicaid Services Administrator Dr. Mehmet Oz announced that 160 more drugs would be added to the Trump RX website, which would make its total over 700.
20: Almost 1 in 3 Americans, when they go to a pharmacy to pick up a medication that their doctors prescribe for them, leaves empty-handed because they can't afford the medication, especially for branded products.
17: The president has touted the drug prescription website as part of his efforts to bring down health care prices. Oz called Trump RX a transparency site, adding that Americans are being given the opportunity to make important decisions when it comes to buying drugs. The U.S. is putting sanctions on Iran's largest cryptocurrency exchange. The Treasury Department said on Tuesday that Novatex was helping the Iranian government evade sanctions. The exchange is accused of processing hundreds of millions of dollars for Iran's central bank and the Islamic Revolutionary Guard Corps. The number of job openings jumped in April. Matt Mattinson reports.
21: The Labor Department says 7.6 million jobs were available, which is up about 700,000 from March. Analysts say the larger-than-expected increase is a sign the labor market is heating up. Job openings increased over the year by more than 500,000. According to the JOLTS report, professional and business services led the increase in available jobs in April.
17: Carnival Corporation is alerting nearly 6 million passengers following a massive data breach. Investigators say hackers infiltrated the cruise line's network back on April 14th, stealing names, birth dates, and passport numbers. Carnival officially confirmed the full scope last week and is now providing 2 years of free credit monitoring. And Amazon's Prime Day sales event is June 23rd through the 26th. It's a little earlier than usual, as the company generally holds Prime Day in July. Amazon says this year, groceries and household items will be a big focus for savings. Consumer and Business News, I'm Mark Mayfield.
2: The Golden Knights came from 2 goals down, beat the Hurricanes 5-4 to steal home ice in Game 1 of the Stanley Cup Final. Vegas head coach John Tortorella and the comeback win to start the series.
3: I thought both teams played good defense for certain minutes, other times not. You just never know what's going to happen. And I've said it all through the playoffs. It's a find-a-way league. We found a way tonight.
2: Game 1 of the NBA Finals tonight between the Knicks and Spurs in San Antonio. Knicks in search of their first title since 1973. Falcons signed wide receiver Drake London to a 4-year extension worth $140 million. In baseball, Mariners smacked 3 homers, knock off the Mets 8-3 for a season-high 8th straight win. Tigers shut out the Rays 8-0 to win back-to-back games for the first time since early May. That's sports. I'm Ronza Moss.
18: Across the Central Plains, including eastern Colorado, Nebraska, Kansas, Oklahoma, and northern Texas, expect numerous thunderstorms, some of them becoming severe. There could also be isolated tornadoes, especially across Kansas and Nebraska. Highs range from the 70s in eastern Colorado and Nebraska to the low 90s in Oklahoma and Texas. Further east into the Midwest, including Iowa, Missouri, Illinois, Wisconsin, and Minnesota, thunderstorms will bring torrential rain and localized flash flooding as highs reach the low 80s. Hot and humid in the deep south and along the Gulf Coast with scattered thunderstorms. The Northeast will top out in the low 80s, while the Mid-Atlantic and Southeast climb into the mid to upper 80s with a few isolated storms. The desert Southwest stays very hot as temperatures reach as high as 110 across Arizona, southern Nevada, and southeastern California. Along the West Coast, temperatures will be in the low 70s in northern California, top out in the mid to upper 80s in southern California. Much cooler in the Pacific Northwest with a mix of clouds and sun and temperatures reaching the low 70s. That's your national forecast. I'm Tammy Trujillo.
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22: The Peru Police Department, in coordination with Illinois State Police, has canceled that missing person Amber Alert from last week. 33-year-old Jesse M. Sillar of Peru has been located. He had last been seen near OSF St. Elizabeth Medical Center, Peru, on the afternoon of May 29th. Ottawa City Council at Tuesday night's meeting voted in more annexations on the city's far northwest side, with over 30 property owners in the Bonaterra subdivision. Last night's agenda also included agreements with NCAT, as well as some arrangements with IDOT to temporarily move traffic for a couple of upcoming parades through the downtown area. Ottawa Mayor Rob Hasty reviews last night's Ottawa City Council meeting with me in the 9 o'clock hour this morning on WCMY. A news release Tuesday from Tangled Roots Brewing Company says the ownership is exploring the potential sale of the business. The company says their primary goal is to find a strategic partner to help write the next chapter of the Tangled Roots story. The brewing company also operates the Lone Buffalo restaurant at its prominent location on LaSalle Street in downtown Ottawa. The company emphasizing the Lone Buffalo will remain open and that the jobs of current employees are a top priority. Formal statement from Tangled Roots President Darren Seip says the company's commitment to Ottawa is unwavering, and their search is for an investor or a new owner who loves the Ottawa community. City of Ottawa, in conjunction with Midwest Computer Recycling, will hold an electronics drop-off event Saturday morning from 9 to noon in the city parking lot just north of First Presbyterian Church in the 900 block of Columbus Street. The drive-thru is open to the public. Accepted items include computers, laptops, monitors, printers, circuit boards, servers and scanners, hard drives, projectors, cables, power supplies, keyboards, mice, televisions, stereos, VCRs, power tools, appliances, gaming systems, cameras, phones, microwaves, coffee makers, even Christmas lights. And most items are going to be recycled at no charge, but some do carry a fee. Those items include televisions at $20, large white goods such as appliances, select washers and dryers at $20, microwaves and exercise equipment $5. Those payments are by cash or check only. City of Marseilles, during the weekend of June 16th to the 21st, will be hosting a traveling memorial titled Remembering Our Fallen, dedicated to honoring the brave men and women who made the ultimate sacrifice during the global war on terror. Featuring some 35 moving tribute towers, the memorial pays tribute not only to those lost in combat, but also to service members who later succumbed to the invisible wounds of war, as well as those who died in stateside or non-combat training accidents. Through photographs and personal stories, the exhibit serves as a heartfelt reminder of the courage, sacrifice, and enduring legacy of America's fallen heroes. The event is sponsored by the Middle East Conflicts Wall Memorial, the Marseilles Middle East Tribute Committee, as well as Patriotic Productions. The Storm Direct Country Community Foundation and Illinois Arts Council hosting a creative project grant workshop at the Ottawa Center for the Arts at 910 Columbus Street on Wednesday, June the 10th at 5:30 in the afternoon. Illinois Arts Council Program Director Danielle Healy, along with the foundation, invites local artists and organizations in the arts to gather for a brief overview of the IAC organization and its available grants, featuring in particular the Art Council's upcoming Creative Projects Grant opportunity. A tour of the Ottawa Center for the Arts campus will also be offered following the Arts Council session. Interested participants should RSVP for the event at the foundation's website, srccf.org. WCMY News Time, 7:12.
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22: The mayor of Arlington Heights still believes the Bears could build a stadium in that northwest suburb during a village board meeting this week. Mayor Jim Tenaglia said he was disappointed in the state legislature for failing to pass a stadium bill before ending the spring session in the wee hours of Monday, but he thinks a potential deal for the Bears to move to Arlington Heights is still on the table. Chicago Mayor Brandon Johnson still believes the team could remain in the city, saying he is the only one to present a viable plan for a publicly owned stadium. The Illinois Department of Labor reminding employers and workers that the Family Neonatal Intensive Care Leave Act is now in effect. That law provides eligible employees in Illinois with unpaid job-protected leave when their child is admitted to a neonatal intensive care unit. The leave is in addition to leave available under the Federal Family and Medical Leave Act. Employers cannot require workers to use paid leave instead of leave provided under the Act, though employees may choose to do so. Number of those filing for bankruptcy in Illinois is increasing. This is from some newly released data from the personal finance site Smart Asset. The data shows that between March of 2025 and March of 2026, more than 26,000 people filed for bankruptcy in the Prairie State. That's a nearly 4% increase in the number of filings compared to the year prior. Maine, the only state in the country to see a decline in bankruptcy filings during that same time period. Embattled U.S. Attorney Andrew Boutros is confirming that he spoke with federal grand jurors the same day they indicted the so-called Broadview 6 last fall. Boutros made that revelation in a five-page report that he released yesterday. He claims he addressed three ongoing grand juries in October, providing what he calls only general comments about the need for grand jurors to be fair and impartial. Boutros has faced calls to resign after federal prosecutors dropped charges against the Broadview 6 last month due to improper handling of the grand jury proceedings. U.S. Senators Dick Durbin and Tammy Duckworth both calling for the U.S. Attorney for Northern Illinois to resign. The Democratic lawmakers say that Andrew Boutros' tenure as Chicago's top federal prosecutor has been marked by alleged misconduct, internal dysfunction, and controversy. Their calls follow the collapse of that prosecution against the six protesters known as the Broadview Six. 20-year-old Davin N. Mercadal of Ottawa charged with criminal trespass to state-supported property after his arrest by Ottawa police Tuesday at 400 East Washington Street. Just after midnight Tuesday, LaSalle County deputies stopped 65-year-old Constance Kotecki of Streeter at Illinois 23 and North 36th Road. She was cited for speeding 80 miles an hour in a 55 zone. 18-year-old Timothy Harris arrested by Ottawa police Tuesday at his residence at 1803 Seneca Drive on a failure to appear warrant. An Ottawa woman is charged by Ottawa police with violating an order of protection. 47-year-old Danielle J. Lawrence was arrested Tuesday at 823 West Jefferson Street. Peru police charged 24-year-old David A. Mercadal of LaSalle with domestic battery after investigating an incident late Saturday at 16 U.S. 6. And Ottawa police arrested 46-year-old Tanya Salas of Ottawa Tuesday at her 1413 Porter Street residence on an outstanding failure to appear warrant. Still to come, obituaries, sports, and weather.
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6: 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James Samuel Chico Carrera, 71, of Mars Hills, passed away Saturday, May 30th, at his home. A visitation will be held from 4 until 7 p.m. on Wednesday, June 3rd, at Seals Campbell Funeral Home in Mars Hills. Funeral services will be at 11 a.m. on Thursday, June 4th, at Seals Campbell Funeral Home. Burial will be in Riverview Cemetery. Jacqueline E. Jackie Charbonneau, 76, of Mars Hills, passed away on Saturday, May 30th, at Goldwater Care of Mars Hills. Visitation will be held from 3 to 6 p.m. on Thursday, June 4th, at Seals Campbell Funeral Home in Mars Hills. Funeral services will follow at 6 p.m. at the funeral home. Burial will be in Riverview Cemetery at a later date. Marla Burkhardt Clausen, 78, of Mars Hills, passed away on Sunday, May 31st, at her home surrounded by her family. Visitation will be held from 10 a.m. until noon on Friday, June 5th, at Mueller Funeral Home in Ottawa. Funeral services for Marla Burkhardt Clausen will be at 12 noon on Friday, June 5th, at Mueller Funeral Home in Ottawa. Burial will follow at Fox River Cemetery. Danetta Davidson Spohr, 93, of Ottawa, passed away on Monday, June 1st, at Pleasant View Lutheran Nursing Home. Visitation will be from noon until 1 p.m. on Friday, June 5th, at Trinity Lutheran Church in Ottawa. Funeral services will be held at 1 p.m. at the church. Burial will follow at Ottawa Avenue Cemetery. Arrangements have been entrusted to the Mueller Funeral Home in Ottawa. Michael Joseph Borries, 42, of Ottawa, passed away on Sunday, May 31st, at his home. A memorial visitation will be held from 1 to 3 p.m. on Saturday, June 6th at Seals Campbell Funeral Home in Mars Hills. Funeral services will follow at 3 p.m. Saturday at the funeral home. Donna Kunkel of Rochelle passed away on December 12th, 2025. A memorial service for Donna Kunkel will be held at 11 a.m. on Monday, June 8th at the Mueller Funeral Home in Ottawa. Visitation will be from 10:30 to 11 at the funeral home. Obituary details can be read free of charge online. Just go to the obituaries page at 1430wcmy.com.
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9: Here's your Wednesday sports report. The Marquette Crusaders take the next step in the state 2A baseball tournament with a sectional semifinal at 2 this afternoon in Hersher against Immaculate Conception Catholic of Elmhurst. The winner will face the winner of the second semifinal at Hersher between Manteno and Wilmington, which has a 4:30 first pitch today. And in Class 1A sectional play at Granville this afternoon, Newark is the home team against Putnam County in a 2 o'clock game. The winner faces either Yorkville Parkview Christian Academy or Fulton, who will tangle in the 4:30 contest at Putnam County. And a game heard last night on 93.5 1430 WCMY, the White Sox surrendered 4 runs in the bottom of the 4th during a 6-4 loss to the Twins in Minnesota. Miguel Garvis drove in a pair of runs during the losing effort, while Davis Martin was charged with his second loss after allowing 6 runs on 10 hits in 4 2/3 innings. Southsiders remain in second place in the American League Central at 32-29. They send Eric Fetty to the mound against the Twins this afternoon. Pre-game on 93.5 1430 WCMY is at noon. The first pitch is at 12:40. Cubs opened up their series against the Athletics with a 2-1 loss at Wrigley Field last night. Alex Bregman had the Cubs with an early lead in a first inning RBI effort, but then the A's took the lead in the 4th. Jameson Taillon was charged with his 5th loss after suffering 2 runs on 6 hits and 6 3/3 innings. Northsiders are in 4th place now in the National League Central at 32-29. They send Colin Ray to the mound against the A's tonight. It's a 7:05 game. Cardinals allowed 3 runs in the top of the 9th during a 7-4 loss to the Texas Rangers at Busch Stadium. Redbirds now in 3rd place in the National League Central at 31-28. They host the Rangers again tonight. Meanwhile, Milwaukee beat the San Francisco Giants 8-3 at home. Brewers and Giants will play again tonight in Wisconsin. Chicago Sky are on a 5-game losing streak after falling to the Washington Mystics 90-72 yesterday. Sky trailed by as many as 22 in the losing effort. Sidney Taylor led the Sky with 15 points off the bench. Skylar Diggins chipped in 14. The 3-6 of Chicago team hosting Connecticut on Friday. Bears will have a joint practice with the Bengals for the second time in 3 years. Cincinnati announcing they'll be hosting Chicago for 1 session during training camp in August. That practice will take place on August 20th, just 2 days before the two teams play a preseason game in Cincinnati.

0: 4 in a back-and-forth game from Raleigh. Vegas has now won 7 straight playoff games. Carolina dropped just its second game of the season. Game 2 is slated for Thursday. And that's your Wednesday Sports Report.
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0: Here's your Wednesday LaSalle County weather forecast. Mostly sunny skies, a southeast wind at 5 to 15 miles an hour during the afternoon, the high 84. Partly cloudy tonight, low 59. Mostly sunny, warmer, more humid and breezy tomorrow, a southwest wind at 5 to 15, gusting up to 25 later in the day and a high of 87. The low Friday morning, 66. Friday, partly sunny, warm and humid, with showers and thunderstorms in the afternoon and evening, a high around 85. Saturday, continued partly sunny, warm and humid, with afternoon and evening showers and thunderstorms at a high of 86. And then Sunday, mostly sunny and a high again around 86.
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0: It is 7:28, and a good morning to you from Studio One, the First National Bank of Ottawa studio. Happy Wednesday. It's Over the Hump Day on this June 3rd, 2026. I'm Jay LeSueur. Thanks for letting us be a part of your day. We're happy you're a part of ours. Gorgeous morning out there. It's 59 degrees, by the way. And we are going to get some rain, and we do need it. The entire weekend, though, is not going to be any kind of a washout or anything. And we'll have a detailed look at our LaSalle County weather forecast again for you in just a little while here, about maybe 15, 17 minutes from now, after the dollars and cents headlines and the markets. But we'll get to that here in a little bit. It's Wednesday. That means it's another Route 6 Pro Wash Wednesday. A big thank you to Route 6 Pro Wash at LaSalle Street and Norris Drive in Ottawa. Thank you to Billy and Chris for all the goodies here

And, of course, they're online. If you want to find out everything they do at Route 6 Pro Wash, just go online to RT6ProWash.com. Or give them a ring. That's at 815-433-WASH. So you really can't forget the phone number. 433-WASH. We'll do our first Route 6 Pro Wash Wednesday giveaway around 10 till 8 o'clock. So about 7:52, it says on my planner here. Our second Route 6 Pro Wash Wednesday giveaway this morning will come down the line around 10:45. It says on the planner here, 10:44. So there you go. You're here early. So you got a little insider information that will not be repeated again. Up ahead for us this morning, we're going to talk aquatics with Christy Ovanek, the aquatics director at the Ottawa YMCA. She's got a busy summer with not only the aquatics facility at the Ottawa Y, but also now Reardon Pool, which is open for a season. Ottawa Mayor Rob Hastie will join us after 9 o'clock. We'll review last night's Ottawa City Council meeting, go through the agenda, talk about things happening around town. Phone lines will be here for you, as well as the text line and the email. I'll explain about that in just a moment here. But if you have a question, comment, whatever, while we have the Ottawa Mayor here, take advantage of that opportunity. After 10 o'clock, we're going to review what's coming up during this month of June at the Ottawa Center for the Arts. Those two fabulous performance venues along Columbus Street, just east of Washington Park, the Great Hall, and the Abbey. Christine Eltervogt will be here. So there's what's up today on the planner here. Phone number is 815-433-1430. The text line is 815-617-9351. The email link for the general mailbox here at the station, which goes to everybody in the building, can be accessed at the homepage of the free website, 1430wcmy.com. 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This 3rd of June is National Chicken Salad Day. It's also National Egg Day. You can kind of celebrate both with just some chicken salad, because usually there's chopped up eggs in chicken salad, isn't it? And then, of course, you got to have dessert. And today, it's National Chocolate Macaroon Day. June the 3rd, 2026. Happy to have you along with us here, and I can't let this day go by without pulling something out of the music files that everybody can sing along with, and you know the words. I've just got to get it ready, which I'll have for you in a little bit here. Like just a few seconds. How's this? Are you ready? You know what's coming, don't you? It is June the 3rd, you know.

0: 1967 was the year for Bobby Gentry's Ode to Billy Joe, and we do have kind of a dusty day today here on this 3rd of June, just because we haven't had a lot of rain. All right, I had to get that out of my system. I just every 3rd of June, I got to pull that out of the files there. It is 7:38 and 59 degrees. There's the time and the temp. 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We'll get dollars and cents headlines and markets and commodities and weather to you here in just a little less than a minute.
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0: It'll be an afternoon of White Sox baseball, noon for the pregame, 12:40 for the first pitch at Target Field. It's the Sox and the Twins wrapping up their series in Minnesota this afternoon.
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0: 21 before 8 o'clock, 7:39 at WCMY. Dollars and cents headlines on this Wednesday morning. The number of job openings jumped in April. The Labor Department said yesterday 7.6 million jobs were available, which is up about 700,000 from March. Analysts say the larger-than-expected increase is a sign the labor market is heating up. Job openings increased over the year by more than 500,000. In some other employment news, ADP's monthly hiring survey will be out today. The payroll processor only measures it at private employers, but the economists do consider it a pretty good indication of what to expect from the monthly numbers. The Microsoft CEO, Satya Nadella, says that company's new data center in Wisconsin is a model for reducing impact on the environment. Speaking at Microsoft Build 2026, Nadella said yesterday that 315-acre facility opened in 2025 will only be using the same amount of water as a single restaurant would over the course of a year. The amount of water and electricity required to power AI data centers has been a focal point of protests against their construction in communities across the country. Nadella said the most important design criteria for a data center is getting permission from the community to build them. The United States is putting sanctions on Iran's largest cryptocurrency exchange. The Treasury Department said Tuesday that Novatex was helping the Iranian government evade sanctions. The exchange is accused of processing hundreds of million dollars for Iran's central bank and the Islamic Revolutionary Guard Corps. SpaceX is looking at a record $75 billion initial public offering. Reuters reporting that the rocket company wants to sell more than 555 million shares at $135 a share. That would be the largest IPO ever, more than twice the previous record holder, energy company Saudi Aramco in 2019. The company would trade on NASDAQ under the ticker name SPCX. Opening bell rings on Wall Street here in about 50 minutes. After things closed solidly in the green Tuesday, all three major indexes posting fresh records again. Key tech names added lift to the broader market with Marvell Technology up 15% on a prediction the chipmaker could become the next trillion-dollar company. Meanwhile, shares of Hewlett-Packard surged nearly 30% on strong second-quarter earnings. At the close yesterday, the Dow Industrial's up 228. opening this morning at the new high water mark of 51,307. The S&P 500 added 9. It starts at the new high of 7,609, and the NASDAQ was up 7 points yesterday. It starts at the new high of 27,093. And we'll get to the commodities in a minute.
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0: All right, we're ready here. 7:43 at WCMY. Let's see how the markets are looking at the break. AgMarket.net's Kurt Kimmel on the line here with us. Well, another up and away yesterday on Wall Street. How's your screen looking there?
8: Well, we're recovering. We've closed the last couple weeks, so... This morning, we're not doing as good as Wall Street has been, but corn's up 1, beans up 5, 6 cents, and wheat's up 2 to 3 cents a bushel. So we're stabilizing. The significance of today's trade is we're oversold. We made a new low in this move overnight this morning, and now we're trading a little higher than yesterday's close. So it's a sign or a little bit of hope that the grain market kind of stabilized here and try to see some recovery, particularly in the corn and wheat. But we're quite a bit off the highs here. Seasonally, we kind of top in May and trend lower, particularly once the crop's in the ground, which it is. There's no major weather concern. There's some pockets around where there are concerns, yes. But I know locally here we've got some rain in the forecast for this coming weekend, so we'll come in Sunday evening, Monday morning, see what type of moisture we have. There was some talk here this morning that China might be interested in purchasing some grain here on this break, so we'll kind of monitor that here over the next few days, see if they actually physically do that.
0: Early called in. How do you feel?
8: Steady firm. Okay. I think we're kind of at the lower end of the range here. I don't see a big up, but I do see recovery. Seasonally, we kind of top here in May, trend lower into June. From here on out, it's in the hands of the weatherman. So if you got a good meteorologist or a good radio station to listen to for the weather report, that's where I'd be tuned in at.
0: Well, I'm just looking at my printed out forecast here, and then I had the screen up that has the fancy icons and all that stuff, and I see lightning bolts on Friday and Saturday. So I guess that means a thunder shower. So I guess nobody will be disappointed, really, if we do get a little rain. Seriously. And this time of year, what do the farmers like to have? Would they like to get half an inch a week on the field? Is that a pretty good amount? Or does it depend on who you're talking to and where they live?
8: That's a loaded question.
0: I'm sorry.
8: We want it warm and dry to get it in, then we want it, the roots to go down, then we want we want some rain to come after it. We don't want to stay above 90 degrees too long.
0: Well, see, at radio talk show school, they taught us to ask these loaded questions. That's what
8: they... Yeah, what I want, well, I guess two different things. But the main thing is try to get the crop up out of the ground. And once it's up out of the ground, there's a little relief there. Then the next worry comes later on. About into June, into July on moisture. But, no, it's ideal to have some upper 80 degrees now the crop's in. We need sunshine. Keep the sunshine out. And that will be ideal for crop development. And of course, as we get into pollination, we don't want to see anything towards the triple digits during pollination.
0: Well, we've had lots of sunshine, and as I drive through the countryside, everything's green still. That's been popping up, so it's not turning yellow or anything yet. So
8: yeah, there's a few spots that had some issues, a little too dry for an extended period of time. There's some areas that's been sitting over a rain cloud too, but that's kind of straightening up in through here. We're into June now. There will always be a little area here and a little area there to get it in late, if at all. But for the most part, nation's looking pretty good. The crop condition reports in the upper 60%, good to excellent. That's expected to jump up into the 70% area. That's just a visual observation as a nation as a whole.
0: Mm-hmm.
8: So that's the art of the marketplace now, is to kind of figure out what type of production we will have during the growing season, what type of yield to put on corn and soybeans. Then the second part of the equation, which is subject to headline news that we've been subject to here quite some time, is headline news, which is going to affect the demand side of the equation too. So a lot of moving parts. This is a good time to watch corn and soybean prices, because typically we have some fairly good moves over the next couple months.
0: What's your phone number and website there?
8: 1-800-779-1515, or else go to agmarket.net.
0: Thank you very much. Appreciate you answering my loaded question today.
8: Take care.
0: We'll see you. Bye. Kurt Kimmel there, agmarket.net. In Normal, we will not have agribusiness at the noon hour for you today because of the noon pregame for White Sox baseball from Minnesota, but we may very well get the 4 o'clock in with the close. So there you go. Meantime, we're going to turn our attention to the weather here at 7:49.
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0: All right, here at 7:50, WCMY's LaSalle County weather forecast. It'll be another mostly sunny day. Southeast winds 5 to 15 miles an hour this afternoon. We go for a high of 84. Partly cloudy tonight, the low 59. Tomorrow, mostly sunny, warmer, more humid and breezy. Southwest winds will be coming in tomorrow, 5 to 15 miles an hour, kicking up to about 25 miles an hour in the afternoon. And a high of 87. We'll have a low come Friday morning of 66. Friday, partly sunny, warm, and humid with showers and thunderstorms in the afternoon and evening. A high of 85. Saturday, continued partly sunny, warm and humid with afternoon and evening showers and thunderstorms. And a high of 86. Sunday, mostly sunny and a high around 86. That rain Friday and Saturday, not going to be a continuous kind of thing. It'll be widely scattered, but everybody will probably have a chance to see something as far as any rainfall. On the weather calendar for June 3rd, an average high and low is 77 and 57, and we're going to be about 7 degrees above normal on the daytime side. 100, the record high on this day in 1895, 36, the record low in 1929, and we're into that stretch of some of the longest days of the year with 15 hours and 1 minute of daylight today. The sunrise came at 5:23. The sun will set at 8:24 p.m. We have another gorgeous sunrise today, and we should have a gem of a sunset this evening. The air is just moving out there. East wind at 2. Humidity 64%. Barometer at 30.35. It's holding steady. It's 61 degrees at 93.5, 1430 WCMY. It's 7:51.
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0: All righty, 752 at 93.5, 1430 WCMY. We are right on time this morning on our little planner here. That's good. It is a Wednesday, and that means it's a Route 6 Pro Wash Wednesday, and we're going to do our first Route 6 Pro Wash Wednesday giveaway of the morning right now. Thank you to Route 6 Pro Wash at LaSalle Street and Norris Drive in Ottawa. Thank you, Miss Billy and Chris. This one, let me get the coupon in front of me here. This is a full wash for a regular size vehicle, so we're talking about a passenger car. 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Remember, our only rule is one winner per household or office every 30 days in any of the goodies we give away. We're going to do this one on the phone, and we'll go to the fourth caller right now. So 815-433-1430. That's the phone number. 815-433-1430. We'll go to the fourth call that pops up on the screen here. 815-433-1430. Caller number 4 will be our first winner on Route 6 Pro Wash Wednesday. So let me get over here and get the phone panel. There it is. Okay, we'll say thank you. Caller number 1, we appreciate you ringing in. And we'll jump over here and grab caller number 2 and say thank you. There's caller number 3, and we appreciate you ringing in. And here we go, the next one up. Caller number 4 is our winner, and they're on the air with us. Good morning.
11: Good morning.
0: What's your name?
11: Sharon.
0: Spell it for me, if you would.
11: S-H-A-R-O-N.
0: Sharon, what's your last initial?
11: A.
0: I've got this car wash coupon for you.
11: Okay, thank you very much.
0: Come by WCMY and pick it up. You're welcome. Have a great day.
11: Okay. And you too.
0: Bye-bye. Thanks. Bye. Congratulations to Sharon, our first winner on Route 6 Pro Wash Wednesday. We'll do another one sometime before 11 o'clock. It's 7:54.
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0: 7:55 here at 93.5, 1430 WCMY. And some of the names out there that I'll tell you about as we go through the morning here include Michael Jackson, Peebo Bryson, Scott Pelley, Mark Carney. We'll start with him. How's that? He's the Canadian Prime Minister, by the way. And he says that Canada is failing its Jewish citizens. He was speaking Monday at Toronto's Holy Blossom Synagogue, announcing a new government body to fight racism and anti-Semitism in the Dominion. Carney pointed to a number of attacks on Canadian Jews since 2023, including attacks on synagogues, businesses, and Holocaust memorials. He said two-thirds of religiously motivated hate crimes reported last year in Canada were aimed at Jews, 1% of the Canadian population. And the new Ministerial Advisory Council on Rights, Equality, and Inclusion will be taking aim at anti-Semitism as its first duty, according to Canadian Prime Minister Mark Carney. Meantime, President Trump is signing a revised version of an executive order aimed at addressing the cybersecurity threats of artificial intelligence. The order was signed privately, and according to reports, it features less advanced government scrutiny. Under the scaled-back version of this order, AI companies will be asked to submit their new models to a voluntary government review 30 days before releasing them to the public, while an earlier draft of that executive order document called for a voluntary review of as much as 90 days in advance. The signing comes after Mr. Trump reportedly participated in a small high-level meeting at the White House on Monday regarding that executive order concerning how we're going to deal with artificial intelligence. Meantime, we'll have a little bit of election news from the network here. That Republican-drawn Alabama congressional map getting the green light from the U.S. Supreme Court. We're going to hear a lot from the Supreme Court this month. Their ruling, released late yesterday, says that the nation's highest court is overruling a three-judge panel that said the map likely discriminates against black voters. The map, which will be used in the upcoming midterms in Alabama, allows that state to avoid a majority black district that had been drawn. Republicans and Democrats have been in a race, of course, to redraw congressional maps all across the country, trying to pick up as many seats as possible in November's midterms. And then there's one other little election note I want to pass along here. June 16th is going to be election day in the village of Bayville, New York. They're going to elect a new mayor. They have one problem. There are no candidates. No one has entered the race to run in that village of 7,000 that's on the north shore of Long Island, Bayville, New York. The incumbent mayor, Steve Minicozzi, after one term, opted not to seek re-election. So for now, voters are going to be asked to write in the name of anyone they think should be the mayor of Bayville, New York. Nobody wanted to run. That's not how this is all supposed to work, is it?
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1: NBC News Radio, I'm Scott Carr. Ballots are still being counted in primary elections for House, Senate, and governor races across six states. Two Republicans have made gains in the races for California governor and the mayor of Los Angeles. They're Fox News contributor Steve Hilton for governor, and for mayor, reality TV star Spencer Pratt, who's in a three-way race with incumbent mayor Karen Bass and councilmember Nithya Raman. Former Democratic Congresswoman Katie Porter has conceded the race for governor.
2: We know tonight that we will not advance to the general election in November.
1: That from a video released last night. Primaries were also held in New Jersey, New Mexico, South Dakota, Montana, and Iowa, where the first President Trump-endorsed candidate has lost the election cycle. Congressman Randy Feenstra conceded to businessman Zach Lane in Iowa's Republican primary for governor. Los Angeles County Supervisor Lindsay Horvath is preparing for a second term after easily brushing off three challengers for that seat.
3: Horvath, who has represented the 3rd District for the past 4 years, had no trouble fending off a trio of challengers. With ballots still being tallied, she has well over 50% of the vote. If that holds up, she'll win without the need to compete in the November general election. Horvath claimed victory last night. I'm Mark Neufeld.
1: Two hostages from a Chase Bank in downtown Bakersfield, California, have been released in what continues to be an active bomb threat situation. Police say there's an unknown number of people still inside the bank, and the man holding them there since yesterday apparently has a bomb strapped to his body. Crisis negotiations are ongoing. A Republican-drawn congressional map in Alabama's got the green light from the U.S. Supreme Court. On Tuesday, the court overruled a 3-judge panel that had said the map likely discriminates against black voters. The map will now be used in the upcoming midterms. It allows the state to void a majority black district. Scott Carr, NBC News Radio. The U.S. is putting sanctions on Iran's largest cryptocurrency exchange. The Treasury Department announced Tuesday that Novatex was helping the Iranian government evade sanctions. The exchange stands accused of processing hundreds of millions of dollars for Iran's central bank and the Islamic Revolutionary Guard Corps. The final stage in the NBA postseason starts tonight as San Antonio Spurs take on the New York Knicks for this year's championship. Tammy Trujillo has more.
4: Victor Wembanyama and the Spurs tip off against Jalen Brunson's Knicks in game one of the finals in San Antonio. The Spurs are trying to win their first title since 2014, while the Knicks hope to end a more than 50-year title drought. The sides clashed in the 1999 finals where San Antonio destroyed New York in 5 games. I'm Tammy Trujillo.
1: Game one of the Stanley Cup Finals was held last night. The Vegas Golden Knights beat the Carolina Hurricanes 5-4. They're back in Raleigh Thursday night for game two. In New York City, NYPD now says they think they know why more than a dozen people have been spotted recently descending down into the New York City sewers. Liz Warner's in New York.
5: Over the past few days, at least 3 groups of intruders have been caught on surveillance video climbing into and out of manholes in Brooklyn and Queens, equipped with shovels and flashlights. They have all remained underground for lengthy periods of time before emerging. The NYPD says the evidence points to scavenging for valuables instead of anything nefarious. It is unsafe and illegal to explore the city's sewer system, but there have been previous incidents like this over the past few years. Police say there was no damage and no threat to the public. In New York, I'm Liz Warner.
1: Amazon's announced their Prime Day sales event will run this year from June 23rd through the 26th. A bit earlier than usual, the company usually holds their Prime Day in July. The online retailer says a big focus for savings this year will include groceries and household items. Scott Carr, NBC News Radio.
3: The White House says President Trump is pushing to lower drug prices for Americans. While speaking from the White House press room on Tuesday, Centers for Medicare and Medicaid Services Administrator Dr. Mehmet Oz announced that 160 more drugs would be added to the Trump RX website, which would make its total over 700.
6: Almost 1 in 3 Americans, when they go to a pharmacy to pick up a medication that their doctors prescribed for them, leaves empty-handed because they can't afford the medication, especially for branded products.
3: The president has touted the drug prescription website as part of his efforts to bring down healthcare prices. Oz called TrumpRx a transparency site adding that Americans are being given the opportunity to make important decisions when it comes to buying drugs. The U.S. is putting sanctions on Iran's largest cryptocurrency exchange. The Treasury Department said on Tuesday that Novatex was helping the Iranian government evade sanctions. The exchange is accused of processing hundreds of millions of dollars for Iran's central bank and the Islamic Revolutionary Guard Corps. The number of job openings jumped in April. Matt Mattinson reports.
7: The Labor Department says 7.6 million jobs were available, which is up about 700,000 from March. Analysts say the larger than expected increase is a sign the labor market is heating up. Job openings increased over the year by more than 500,000. According to the JOLTS report, professional and business services led the increase in available jobs in April.
3: Carnival Corporation is alerting nearly 6 million passengers following a massive data breach. Investigators say hackers infiltrated the cruise line's network back on April 14th, stealing names, birth dates, and passport numbers. Carnival officially confirmed the full scope last week and is now providing 2 years of free credit monitoring. And Amazon's Prime Day sales event is June 23rd through the 26th. It's a little earlier than usual, as the company generally holds Prime Day in July. Amazon says this year, groceries and household items will be a big focus for savings. Consumer and Business News, I'm Mark Mayfield.
8: The Golden Knights came from 2 goals down, beat the Hurricanes 5-4 to steal home ice in game one of the Stanley Cup final. Vegas head coach John Tortorella and the comeback win to start the series.
9: I thought both teams played good defense for certain minutes, other times not. You just never know what's going to happen. And I've said it all through the playoffs. It's a find-a-way league. We found a way tonight.
8: Game one of the NBA Finals tonight between the Knicks and Spurs in San Antonio. Knicks in search of their first title since 1973. Falcons signed wide receiver Drake London to a 4-year extension worth $140 million. In baseball, Mariners smacked 3 homers, knock off the Mets 8-3 for a season-high 8th straight win. Tigers shut out the Rays 8-0 to win back-to-back games for the first time since early May. That's sports. I'm Ron Tomas.
4: Across the Central Plains, including eastern Colorado, Nebraska, Kansas, Oklahoma, and northern Texas, expect numerous thunderstorms, some of them becoming severe. There could also be isolated tornadoes, especially across Kansas and Nebraska. Highs range from the 70s in eastern Colorado and Nebraska to the low 90s in Oklahoma and Texas. Further east into the Midwest, including Iowa, Missouri, Illinois, Wisconsin, and Minnesota, thunderstorms will bring torrential rain and localized flash flooding as highs reach the low 80s. Hot and humid in the deep south and along the Gulf Coast with scattered thunderstorms. The Northeast will top out in the low 80s, while the Mid-Atlantic and Southeast climb into the mid to upper 80s with a few isolated storms. The desert Southwest stays very hot as temperatures reach as high as 110 across Arizona, southern Nevada, and southeastern California. Along the West Coast, temperatures will be in the low 70s in northern California, top out in the mid to upper 80s in southern California. Much cooler in the Pacific Northwest with a mix of clouds and sun and temperatures reaching the low 70s. That's your national forecast. I'm Tammy Trujillo.
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10: The Ottawa City Council, during Tuesday night's meeting, voted in more annexations on the city's far northwest side. Over 30 property owners, many of them in the Bonaterra subdivision. Last night's council agenda also included some agreements with ANCAD, as well as arrangements with IDOT to temporarily move traffic for a couple of upcoming parades through the downtown area. Ottawa Mayor Bob Hastie reviews last night's Ottawa City Council meeting with me in just about an hour after 9 o'clock here on WCMY. A news release on Tuesday from Tangled Roots Brewing Company says the ownership is exploring the potential sale of the business. The company says their primary goal is to find a strategic partner to help write the next chapter of the Tangled Roots story. The brewing company also operates the Lone Buffalo Restaurant at its prominent location on LaSalle Street in downtown Ottawa. The company emphasized that the Lone Buffalo will remain open and that the jobs of current employees are a top priority. In the formal statement from Tangled Roots, President Darren Sipe says the company's commitment to Ottawa is unwavering and their search is for an investor or new owner who loves the Ottawa community. In conjunction with Midwest Computer Recycling, the City of Ottawa will be holding an electronics drop-off event this Saturday morning from 9 to noon. It'll be in the city parking lot just north of First Presbyterian Church in the 900 block of Columbus Street. The drive-thru is open to the public. Accepted items include computers and laptops, monitors, printers, circuit boards, servers, scanners, hard drives, projectors, cables. power supplies, keyboards, mice. Also, televisions, stereos, VCRs, even power tools, appliances, gaming systems, cameras, phones, microwaves, coffee makers, Christmas lights even. Most items are recycled at no charge, but some items will carry a fee. Those items include televisions at $20, large white goods, appliances such as washers and dryers at $20, microwaves and exercise equipment at $5. Those items that carry a fee, payable by cash or check only, 9 to noon on Saturday. Meantime, the City of Marseilles, during the period of June 16th to the 21st, will be hosting a traveling memorial titled Remembering Our Fallen, dedicated to honoring the brave men and women who made the ultimate sacrifice during the global war on terror. Featuring 35 moving tribute towers, the memorial pays tribute not only to those lost in combat, but also to service members who later succumbed to the invisible wounds of war, as well as those who died in stateside or non-combat training accidents. Through photographs and personal stories, the exhibit serves as a heartfelt reminder of the courage, sacrifice, and enduring legacy of America's fallen heroes. The event is sponsored by the Middle East Conflicts Wall Memorial, Marseilles Middle East Tribute Committee, as well as Patriotic Productions. Peru Police Department, in coordination with the Illinois State Police, canceling the missing person Amber Alert from last week. The news release this morning from Peru Police says that 33-year-old Jesse M. Sillar of Peru has been located. He had last been seen near OSF St. Elizabeth Medical Center, Peru, on the afternoon of May 29th. WCMY News Time, 8:13.
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10: 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the 10th at 5:30 p.m. Illinois Arts Council Program Director Danielle Healy, along with the foundation, invites local artists and organizations in the arts to gather for a brief overview of the IAC 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A tour of the Ottawa Center for the Arts campus will also be offered following the Arts Council session. Interested participants can RSVP for the event if you go to the foundation's website, srccf.org. Mayor of Arlington Heights still believes the Bears could build a stadium in the northwest suburb during a village board meeting this week. Mayor Jim Tenaglia said he was disappointed in the state legislature for failing to pass any kind of a stadium bill before the spring session ended this past weekend, but he thinks a potential deal for the Bears to move to Arlington Heights is still on the table. Chicago Mayor Brandon Johnson still believes the team could remain in the big city, saying that he's the only one to present a viable plan for a publicly owned stadium. The Illinois Department of Labor reminding employers as well as workers that the Family Neonatal Intensive Care Leave Act is now in effect. That law provides eligible employees with unpaid job-protected leave when their child is admitted to a neonatal intensive care unit. The leave is in addition to leave available under the Federal Family and Medical Leave Act. Employers cannot require workers to use paid leave instead of leave provided under the Act, though employees may choose to do so. Number of bankruptcy filings in Illinois is increasing. This is from newly released data from the personal finance site Smart Asset. The data shows that between March of 2025 and March of 2026, more than 26,000 people filed for bankruptcy in the Prairie State. That's a nearly 4% increase in the number of filings compared to the year prior. The state of Maine, the only one in the country to see a decline in bankruptcy filing during that same period. Embattled U.S. Attorney for Northern Illinois Andrew Boutros confirming that he did speak with federal grand jurors. The same day they indicted the so-called Broadview Six last fall. Boutros made that revelation in a five-page report he released yesterday. He claims he addressed three ongoing grand juries in October, providing what he calls only general comments about the need for grand jurors to be fair and impartial. Boutros has faced calls to resign after federal prosecutors dropped charges against the Broadview Six last month due to improper handling of the grand jury proceedings. Illinois Senators Dick Durbin and Tammy Duckworth are both calling for the U.S. Attorney for Northern Illinois to resign. The Democrats say that Andrew Boutros' tenure as Chicago's top federal prosecutor has been marked by alleged misconduct, internal dysfunction, and controversy, and their calls follow the collapse of that prosecution against the protesters. 20-year-old Davin A. Mercadell of Ottawa is charged with criminal trespass to state-supported property after his arrest by Ottawa police Tuesday at 400 East Washington Street. Just after midnight Tuesday, LaSalle County deputies stopped 65-year-old Constance Kotecki of Streeter at Illinois 23 and North 36th Road. She was cited for speeding 80 miles an hour in a 55 zone. 18-year-old Timothy Harris arrested by Ottawa police Tuesday at his residence at 1803 Seneca Drive on a failure to appear warrant. An Ottawa woman is charged by Ottawa police with violating an order of protection. 47-year-old Danielle J. Lawrence was arrested Tuesday at 823 West Jefferson Street. Peru police charged 24-year-old David A. Mercadell of LaSalle with domestic battery after investigating an incident late on Saturday. That was at 16 U.S. 6 in Peru. Ottawa police arrested 46-year-old Tanya Salas of Ottawa Tuesday at her 1413 Porter Street residence on an outstanding failure to appear warrant. Still to come, obituaries, sports, and weather.
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13: This is the WCMY Obituary Report. James Samuel Chico Carrera, 71, of Mars Hills, passed away Saturday, May 30th, at his home. 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Burial will be in Riverview Cemetery at a later date. Marla Burkhardt Clausen, 78, of Mars Hills, passed away on Sunday, May 31st, at her home surrounded by her family. Visitation will be held from 10 a.m. until noon on Friday, June 5th, at Mueller Funeral Home in Ottawa. Funeral services for Marla Burkhardt Clausen will be at 12 noon on Friday, June 5th, at Mueller Funeral Home in Ottawa. Burial will follow at Fox River Cemetery. Danetta Davidson Spohr, 93, of Ottawa, passed away on Monday, June 1st at Pleasant View Lutheran Nursing Home. Visitation will be from noon until 1 p.m. on Friday, June 5th at Trinity Lutheran Church in Ottawa. Funeral services will be held at 1 p.m. at the church. Burial will follow at Ottawa Avenue Cemetery. Arrangements have been entrusted to the Mueller Funeral Home in Ottawa. Michael Joseph Borries, 42, of Ottawa, passed away on Sunday, May 31st, at his home. A memorial visitation will be held from 1 to 3 p.m. on Saturday, June 6th, at Seals Campbell Funeral Home in Marseilles. Funeral services will follow at 3 p.m. Saturday at the funeral home. Donna Kunkel of Rochelle passed away on December 12th, 2025. A memorial service for Donna Kunkel will be held at 11 a.m. on Monday, June 8th, at the Mueller Funeral Home in Ottawa. Visitation will be from 10:30 to 11 at the funeral home. Obituary details can be read free of charge online. Just go to the obituaries page at 1430wcmy.com.
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13: Here's your Wednesday sports report. The Marquette Crusaders take the next step in the state 2A baseball tournament with a sectional semifinal at 2 this afternoon in Hersher against Immaculate Conception Catholic of Elmhurst. The winner will face the winner of the second semifinal at Hersher between Manteno and Wilmington, which has a 4:30 first pitch today. And in Class 1A sectional play at Granville this afternoon, Newark is the home team against Putnam County in a 2 o'clock game. The winner faces either Yorkville Parkview Christian Academy or Fulton, who will tangle in the 4:30 contest at Putnam County. In a game heard last night on 93.5 1430 WCMY, the White Sox surrendered 4 runs in the bottom of the 4th during a 6-4 loss to the Twins in Minnesota. Miguel Garvis drove in a pair of runs during the losing effort, while Davis Martin was charged with his second loss after allowing 6 runs on 10 hits in 4 2/3 innings. Southsiders remain in second place in the American League Central at 32-29. They send Eric Fetty to the mound against the Twins this afternoon. Pre-game on 93.5 1430 WCMY is at noon.

0: Meanwhile, Milwaukee beat the San Francisco Giants 8-3 at home. Brewers and Giants will play again tonight in Wisconsin. Chicago Sky are on a 5-game losing streak after falling to the Washington Mystics 90-72 yesterday. Sky trailed by as many as 22 in the losing effort. Sidney Taylor led the Sky with 15 points off the bench. Skylar Diggins chipped in 14. The 3-6 of Chicago team hosting Connecticut on Friday. Bears will have a joint practice with the Bengals for the second time in 3 years. Cincinnati announcing they'll be hosting Chicago for one session during training camp in August. That practice will take place on August 20th, just 2 days before the two teams play a preseason game in Cincinnati. Bears and Bengals have a joint practice ahead of the 2024 season. In some other team news, the Bears held their first OTA practice of the week yesterday. They'll be back in action again today. Last stage in the NBA postseason is here. It's the Spurs and the Knicks in Game 1 of the NBA Finals tonight from San Antonio. Spurs are trying to win their first title since 2014, while the Knicks hope to end more than a 50-year title drought. Those two sides clashed in 1999, where San Antonio dominated New York in a 5-game final. And the Stanley Cup final started with a bang. The Golden Knights outlasted the Hurricanes 5-4 in a back-and-forth game from Raleigh. Vegas has now won 7 straight playoff games. Carolina dropped just its 2nd game of the season. Game 2 is slated for Thursday. And that's your Wednesday Sports Report.
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0: Here's your Wednesday LaSalle County weather forecast. Mostly sunny skies, a southeast wind at 5 to 15 miles an hour during the afternoon, the high 84. Partly cloudy tonight, low 59. Mostly sunny, warmer, more humid and breezy tomorrow, a southwest wind at 5 to 15, gusting up to 25 later in the day and a high of 87. The low Friday morning, 66. Friday, partly sunny, warm and humid, with showers and thunderstorms in the afternoon and evening, a high around 85. Saturday, continued partly sunny, warm and humid, with afternoon and evening showers and thunderstorms at a high of 86. And then Sunday, mostly sunny and a high again around 86.
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All righty, 8:29 here on 93.5, 1430 WCMY. I'm Jay Lesore. Good Wednesday morning to you here on this hump day, June 3rd, 2026. Happy to have you be part of our day here. Thanks for letting us be a part of yours. And it's a Route 6 Pro Wash Wednesday. We've already had one car wash package given away this morning. We'll do another one before 11 o'clock this morning. So be listening. Coming up here in just a few minutes, we're going to talk about the Ottawa YMCA. Then after 9, Ottawa Mayor Rob Hastie's in. We'll review last night's Ottawa City Council meeting. Then after 10 o'clock, Christina Eltravogue will be in from the Ottawa Center for the Arts. And we're going to look at the June calendar for the Great Hall and the Abbey, where they've got some really cool stuff coming in. Phone number here is 815-433-1430. The text line is 815-617-9351. Email links there on the home.

0: 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That's for the general mailbox here at the station. So it goes to everybody in the building. But if you want to get an email that comes directly to me, we can take care of that too. 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So happy to have you along. What another gorgeous morning it is out there. Wow. And we are going to get some much-needed rain, it looks like, but it's not going to be a washout as far as the weekend goes. We'll have another look at our LaSalle County weather forecast in, maybe about 20 minutes or so here. Joining us is the Aquatics Director from the Ottawa YMCA. That's Christy Ovanik. Good morning.
1: Good morning, Jay.
0: You have your hands full for the next couple, 2.5 months or so, because Reardon Pool's on your management list now.
1: That is correct. Yes, I've been a little busy lately, and like you say, for the next 2.5 months probably. We opened on last Saturday, the May 30th.
0: Mm-hmm.
1: And despite it being not a super warm day, we had over 300 people at the pool.
0: You're kidding.
1: No, I'm not. Not at all.
0: Well, the weather was...
1: It was a beautiful day.
0: It was sunny.
1: To be outside.
0: Yeah.
1: But, you know, it was in the low 80s, and let's just say it's early in the season.
0: The pool hasn't had time to warm up.
1: Pool water's a little on the chilly side still. But yeah, they were... Yeah, we had lots of people there. It was a great family-friendly time. No issues. Just people out having a good time, enjoying the weather. It was very nice.
0: Happy to hear that.
1: Yeah.
0: So what are the hours at Reardon Pool?
1: So we have changed the hours just a little bit this year. We had a lot of, over the past couple years, have had a lot of, you know, comments from the community asking for evening hours. So on Tuesdays and Thursdays, we are open to the general public from noon to 7 p.m. And then every other day, so Monday, Wednesday, Friday, Saturday, Sunday, we're open from 12 to 5.
0: Okay.
1: And then we have adult swim from 11 to 12 Mondays through Thursday. So a couple extra hours in the evening. You know, and if the evening time is... you know, becomes popular after people get used to it. Mm-hmm. You know, we'll look at adding some more evening time. But Mondays and Wednesday evenings, we're doing the City Rec swim lessons at Reardon. So, you know, we'd have to get a little bit more creative on pool usage to be able to have open swim and swim lessons going on at the same time. Plus, probably would require a little more staff also to do that.
0: Is there a possibility of any evening rentals if a large group wants to?
1: Oh, absolutely. We've got probably...
0: if they want to swim from 7 to 8:30 or something like
1: that.
0: Yeah,
1: we've got probably 7 to 10 rentals already scheduled for this summer.
0: Okay. All right.
1: And anytime after 5:30 in the evening.
0: On those days when you close at 5?
1: On the days that we close at 5 or you know, after 7 on a Tuesday, Thursday. We do have some people that request a morning rental on like a Saturday or a Sunday.
0: Okay.
1: If you're interested in having a party, you know, and some parties that we host are like 25 to 30 people only and up to like 400 people. So, you know, it doesn't matter the size of the party. Mm-hmm. We can accommodate you there.
0: Well, with all of this sunny weather we've had, I would imagine the water may warm up a little more quickly than if we'd had some cloudy days.
1: Oh, absolutely. Yeah, the pool, because it's not super deep or not, you know, there's a lot of shallow water there.
0: Right.
1: It does heat up pretty fast on a nice sunny day, but you know, when it's still getting down into the 50s at night.
0: Yeah.
1: I think we're losing just about everything we gain, but it doesn't seem to be stopping people from coming to the pool and enjoying themselves, because we've been over 200 people every day.
0: That's good. That's
1: so
0: great.
1: Yeah. So yeah, it's been fun.
0: And this is the the third year for this arrangement with the Y? Or
1: this is the fourth summer.
0: Fourth, really.
1: Mm-hmm.
0: So that pool, when it got rebuilt that one year, that's 4 years.
1: Four years ago.
0: No kidding.
1: Mm-hmm. This is our fourth summer.
0: Wow.
1: Time flies, Jay.
0: Sure does.
1: Yeah.
0: Meantime, we still do have the Aquatics Center at the Ottawa YMCA.
1: Yes, everything's still going on at the YMCA, too.
0: Which is available for When is the pool open? Do you know the hours? I mean, if you can go to the OttawaYMCA.org.
1: Oh, no, I can tell you the pool hours.
0: I'm sure
1: hours.
0: You can, since you're... Yeah. Your office is in there.
1: Yeah, so Monday, Wednesday, Friday, the pool at the YMCA is open from 5:30 until 7 p.m. Tuesdays and Thursdays, 7 to 7. Saturdays, 7 to noon. And Sundays, 1 to 3. On Tuesday and Thursday, we do close from noon to 4 in the afternoon. Basically, that accommodates our day camp swim time so that the day camp kids can be in there and have the pool to themselves. Mm-hmm. Mm-hmm. So it's the same schedule that we ran basically all winter and spring. We did not change the pool schedule for the summer this year. So lots of time to get into the pool to, you know, swim laps or just come in and enjoy the warm water therapy pool or to just come in and, you know, play with your kids, grandkids, whatever. Lots of pool time. And all of our swim lessons kick off next week.
0: Oh, okay.
1: So at the YMCA, we offer...
0: Are you scheduled? I mean, is it booked up?
1: Or... It is not full yet.
0: Okay.
1: Nothing is full yet. Some are getting close. On Monday and Wednesday mornings, we offer lessons. And then on Tuesday and Thursday evenings, we offer lessons at the Y. And on Monday and Wednesday evenings at Reardon Pool, we are doing the City Rec swim lessons. So if you're interested in City Rec swim lessons, you would sign up through the City Rec website.
0: Okay.
1: If you're interested in the Y lessons, you can sign up online at the OttawaYMCA.org or at the welcome desk.
0: Okay.
1: So, and I believe everything is open right now, but some days and times are starting to fill up. But the lessons at the Y run 2 lessons per week for 3 weeks. And the City Rec lessons are 2 lessons per week for 2 weeks.
0: Well, I've always thought, considering we have 2 rivers that cut through this town and chop it up into its natural geographic areas,
1: yep.
0: Learning to be comfortable with water is key.
1: It is. It's such an important skill. And not only do we have the 2 rivers right here, but, you know, so many people have swimming pools in their backyards these days. Mm-hmm. You know, they either have them or have friends that have them, and it's just so important to have at least a general knowledge of, you know, you might not be a competitive swimmer, but, you know, it's just nice that your children would know enough if they would fall in or get pushed in to the water that they know enough that they can save themselves, to roll over and float, they can kick to the wall. Those, you know, basic water safety skills are just so important.
0: And get over that first initial fear by learning you're not going to sink.
1: Correct. Yeah. Yeah, some people just instantly panic.
0: Our bodies are full of air and, right. You know, you will float.
1: Yeah, that's kind of the first key to learn to swim. If you can relax your body will float.
0: Yeah.
1: It makes it a whole lot easier.
0: And, you know, to stay afloat, it doesn't take a lot. You just move your arms every now and
1: mm-hmm.
0: then.
1: Yeah.
0: Or your legs or both.
1: Yeah. But so many people that are non-swimmers, you know, once they're...
0: It's almost a panic.
1: Once their face goes underwater...
0: And that can cause problems.
1: Absolutely, right? Yeah. They start to panic and then they inhale water and it's just... Mm-hmm. bad from there on out.
0: Yeah. Because when you do float, it's natural that your head is going to be
1: mm-hmm.
0: at the surface.
1: Correct.
0: So,
1: yep.
0: You know, if you just keep your head up.
1: Yeah, keep your head up, you can breathe.
0: That's the key.
1: Yeah, and we do offer private swim lessons. If the group lesson times don't fit your schedule, we can work with you to get you scheduled with some private swim lessons. And right now we are scheduling private swim lessons just based on, you know, the swimmer's availability. And if I have an instructor available, anytime the aquatic center is open, we can do a private lesson.
0: And then I haven't looked at the schedule for a long time. Is there aqua Zumba or aqua yoga or anything? That
1: yeah,
0: kind of stuff?
1: Yeah. So on every day of the week at the Y, every day of the week at 10 a.m., there is some form of water exercise. On Mondays, Tuesdays, and Fridays, it's kind of a traditional water exercise. Sometimes it's kickboxing or whatnot. On Wednesdays at 10 is aqua Zumba. And on Friday, or no, sorry, on Thursday is aqua yoga. And then on Monday evening at 5:30 at the Y is aqua Zumba. And Wednesday evening at 5:30 at the Y is a traditional water exercise. We did start a water exercise during the adult swim, a deep water exercise last year during the adult swim at Reardon Pool. We will do that again this year. I'm thinking mid-June we'll start. I'm waiting for the water to warm up just a little bit so that we get a crowd.
0: Okay, so some Y classes may happen at Reardon.
1: These won't
0: necessarily. Are these connected to the city rec?
1: This is just a drop-in. If you want to come, you drop in. You pay the entry fee to the pool, just participate on a daily basis.
0: It's just
1: basis.
0: Something happening at the pool.
1: It's just right? something happening at the pool if you want to come and participate. But we had, I would say last year on average, we had about 18 to 22 people
0: really?
1: Most days. Yeah, wow. for throwing it together at the last minute and just see what happens. And I've had a lot of people asking, when is that going to start? Are you going to do that again?
0: Oh, well, there's word of mouth right there.
1: Yeah. So just kind of waiting for the water to warm up just a little bit before we kick off the water exercise at Reardon Pool.
0: It is early June.
1: Yeah.
0: You know, even though May was pretty warm.
1: Yeah.
0: Relatively speaking.
1: Right.
0: And April was wet.
1: Very.
0: and May was pretty dry.
1: Right.
0: And we'll see what we're going to get now that we're really into summer. We got 15 hours and 1 minute of daylight to this.
1: Oh, so, I know. I love it when I roll over and it's not even 5 a.m. and I can see the sun coming up.
0: The sunrise this morning, 5:20, it was gorgeous.
1: Yeah.
0: And we've had some fabulous sunsets, too. So. Okay. So anything you want to know about aquatics with the Ottawa YMCA, you may want to just start online then at ottawaymca.org.
1: Everything is online, yes. And, you know, if you want to talk to me or have specific questions for me, you can email me is probably best. Because
0: is there a link on the site there
1: somewhere?
0: There
1: is a link on the website to my email address because I am here and there and everywhere all day long.
0: Yeah,
1: so
0: you're back and forth.
1: Catch me if you can.
0: Today. Or at least this time of year, anyway.
1: Yeah, most of the summer.
0: Today she's right here.
1: Yeah.
0: This morning, but anyway. You won't need that hoodie later on today.
1: No, sure. I'll have to lose this hoodie here pretty quick. But it was chilly this morning.
0: And if you have not been inside, I still call it the new YMCA, even though it's 2 years and about a month here since we opened the doors. But I still talk to some folks, though, who have not been in. So, you know, go in, talk to the welcome desk. They could give you all the membership information about what the YMCA membership includes,
1: which is a lot.
0: Rubex stuff and the use of the pool and the advantage of all the classes, and maybe take a tour of the new Ottawa YMCA just to see what's there for you.
1: It's a beautiful building, and there's a lot there.
0: There is. You bet. All right. Well, thank you.
1: Thank you.
0: And have a great summer at Reardon.
1: We're hoping so. We're off to a great start, so we hope that continues.
0: It's good to hear. Christy Ovanek, who is the Aquatics Director for the Ottawa YMCA. Online, ottawaymca.org. The phone number is 433-2395. And again, like I said, you can always walk in and stop at the welcome desk there in Ottawa's living room.
1: Yeah.
0: And find out everything you need to know about the Y. It's 844 on WCMY. 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
0: 845 here at 93.5, 1430 WCMY on Wednesday morning here. Some of the celebrity birthdays today include those of singer and actress Susie Quattro, who is 76 years old today. She was Leather Tuscadero on Happy Days. Singer Denise Williams is 76. She had some big hits in the 80s and 90s. Former First Lady of the United States, Jill Biden, is 75 today. Singer and songwriter Dan Hill turned 72. He had some big hits back in the 80s and 90s as well. Actor Scott Valentine is 68. He was on the NBC sitcom Family Ties. Anderson Cooper of CNN is 59 years old today. From The Daily Show with Jon Stewart, one of the correspondents, comedian Jason Jones is 53. One of the big names in pro tennis, Rafael Nadal, 40 years old today. From the primetime show Chicago PD, he was also in the Netflix series Orange is the New Black, Josh Segarra is 40 years old. From the TV show Lizzie McGuire, the actress who played the best friend, Miranda Sanchez, actress Lelaine, is 39 years old. From, let's see, what else was she in? She was in, I guess that's it. Oh, she did a movie, too, Easy A. That was the film I was trying to think of. And if you have a birthday or an anniversary on this 3rd of June, hope it's a happy day for you. Some of the trivia tidbits on the history calendar today. It was on this date in 1539 that the explorer Hernando de Soto claimed Florida for Spain. And in 1621, the Dutch West India Company received a charter, okayed by the British Parliament, for New Netherlands, which now is known as New York. The name was changed from New Amsterdam to New York when the British came in and kind of pushed the Dutch aside. On this day in 1784, Congress formally created the United States Army to replace the disbanded Continental Army. June 14, 1775, the Second Continental Congress had created the Continental Army for purposes of common defense. This event considered to be the birth of the United States Army. So on this day in 1800, the John Adams moved his family to Washington in the District of Columbia, and by fall, he would be the first president to live in what would become the capital of the United States. The Executive Mansion, the White House as we know it, was still under construction. It was red brick at the time. In 1805, a peace treaty between the U.S. and Tripoli was completed in the captain's cabin on board the USS Constitution. We were not going to be paying tribute money to the Barbary Pirates, as they were known. On this day, 1938, the German Reich voted to confiscate so-called degenerate art as the Nazis were taking control of German society. In 1965, astronaut Edward White became the first American astronaut to do a spacewalk when he left the Gemini 4 capsule. And in 1989, Chinese army troops positioned themselves to begin a sweep of Beijing, crushing student-led pro-democracy demonstrations in Tiananmen Square. And it was on this day in 2003 at Wrigley Field, during a game between the Cubs and the Tampa Bay Devil Rays, Sammy Sosa of the Cubs broke his bat when he grounded out As the umpire picked up one part of the broken bat, it was obvious that the bat had been corked. And there you go. A look at June 3rd in years gone by. It's 8:50. We'll see how the market day is starting and look at our weather forecast in just a moment here.
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0: 9 before 9, 8:51 at WCMY. And as far as the mid-morning market update here, Wall Street is opening with stocks lower this morning after all three major indexes posted fresh records at the close on Tuesday. Oil prices have been on the rise as the U.S. and Iran have been exchanging missile fire. West Texas Intermediate Futures at $96 a barrel, Brent crude at about $98 a barrel. At the opening bell this morning, all three major averages in the red. Our LaSalle County weather forecast calls for another bright, sunny day today. We'll have a southeast wind kicking up this afternoon at 5 to 15 miles an hour and a high of 84. Partly cloudy tonight, and we'll have a low of 59. Then tomorrow, mostly sunny, warmer, more humid, breezy. A southwest wind at 5 to 15 will gust at times up to 25 during the afternoon hours. The high tomorrow, 87. 66 will be the low Friday morning. Friday, partly sunny, warm and humid with showers and thunderstorms in the afternoon and evening. And look for a high of around 85. Saturday, continued partly sunny, warm and humid with a scattered afternoon and evening showers and thunderstorms, a high around 86. And the weather forecasters do stress it's not going to be a complete washout Friday or Saturday in the afternoon and evening hours. These are going to be spotty all over the place, but just about everybody will see some kind of precipitation. Then we get to Sunday. It's going to be a mostly sunny, dry day and a high of 86. Temperatures are going to be running close to 7 to 10 degrees above the averages. Just a little bit of air moving around out there, east-southeast at 2 to 3 miles an hour, 44% humidity. The air is just really dry. Our dew point's 46 right now. Barometer's at 30 and 35 hundredths inches and holding steady. It is 69 degrees at 93.5, 1430 WCMY.
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0: Ottawa Mayor Rob Hastie will be joining us after 9 o'clock. We'll review last night's Ottawa City Council meeting, talk about some other things happening, and of course we've got the phone line and the text line here, so you're more than welcome to ring in with a question, comment, whatever you'd like to offer up. Couple of more names out there in the news today. Scott Pelley being fired from CBS News. The now former 60 Minutes host was let go after a confrontation with the show's new executive producer. In a letter to Scott Pelley, producer Nick Bilton said he was disappointed Pelley chose to, quote, ambush him by criticizing him during his first meeting with staff. He went on to say that in a meeting with Pelley on Tuesday, the host made clear he was not interested in a path forward together. This comes after reports had been published in the New York Times that Scott Pelley slammed the network's top editor, Barry Weiss, during a contentious meeting among 60 Minutes employees. No more Scott Pelley on 60 Minutes. Meantime, Michael Jackson, another name out there, with the success of the biopic at the nation's theaters, Netflix is now streaming a new three-part series. It's titled Michael Jackson, The Verdict. This is a docuseries that examines the late pop star's 2003 child molestation charges, the 2005 trial, and then the media frenzy surrounding it. It features key courtroom figures, including jurors and witnesses, accusers and defenders from both the prosecution and the defense. Michael Jackson, by the way, was acquitted on all counts of that. And then one more name on the news files today, and it's that of singer-songwriter Peebo Bryson, who is dead at the age of 75. His family says that Peebo Bryson died surrounded by his loved ones just days after suffering a stroke. Peebo Bryson was an 8-time Grammy nominee known for his chart-topping Disney collaborations, including his 1992 duet, A Whole New World from Aladdin. That was with the Regina Bell. It was the first song from an animated film to top the Billboard Hot 100. His duet of the title song from the Disney film Beauty and the Beast with Celine Dion was a hit as well. And then he had some big hits on his own as well. Peebo Bryson, gone at 75. And we will head for 9 o'clock with Peebo Bryson, and if you're ever in my arms again, as we'll have some news and weather and a little health beat report for you, and then Ottawa Mayor Rob Hastie's going to join us coming up here, and we'll go through last night's Ottawa City Council meeting. I'm Jay Lesor. Good Wednesday morning to you.
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1: NBC News Radio, I'm Scott Carr. Ballots are still being counted in primary elections for House, Senate, and governor races across six states. Two Republicans have made gains in the races for California governor and the mayor of Los Angeles, where reality TV star Spencer Pratt appears headed for a runoff with L.A. Mayor Karen Bass.
2: It's going to be a fun ride. I hope she's ready.
1: The latest vote results show Mayor Bass with 36% and Pratt with 29%, while City Councilwoman Nithya Raman is trailing in third place. Primaries were also held in New Jersey, New Mexico, South Dakota, Montana, and Iowa, where the first President Trump-endorsed candidate lost this election cycle. Congressman Randy Feenstra conceded to businessman Zach Lane in the Republican primary for governor. The Vegas Golden Knights outlasted the Hurricanes last night in Game 4 of the Stanley Cup Finals, winning it 5-4. Scott Carr, NBC News Radio.
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4: Here's your Wednesday LaSalle County weather forecast. Mostly sunny skies, a southeast wind at 5 to 15 miles an hour during the afternoon, the high 84. Partly cloudy tonight, low 59. Mostly sunny, warmer, more humid and breezy tomorrow, a southwest wind at 5 to 15, gusting up to 25 later in the day and a high of 87. The low Friday morning, 66. Friday, partly sunny, warm and humid, with showers and thunderstorms in the afternoon and evening, a high around 85. Saturday, continued partly sunny, warm and humid, with afternoon and evening showers and thunderstorms at a high of 86. And then Sunday, mostly sunny and a high again around 86.
5: This is Health Beat.
6: June is Alzheimer's and Brain Awareness Month, and health officials say the numbers are staggering.
7: About 7 million Americans are currently living with Alzheimer's disease, and experts warn that total could double over the next 25 years as the population ages. Advocacy groups are using this month to push for early diagnosis, stronger caregiver support, and more funding for research. I'm Monica Nelson.
6: An Arizona resident is dead after contracting hantavirus. That's according to the Mojave County health officials, which noted that the individual had the Sinombre strain. That's different from the recent Andes virus on the MV Hondius cruise ship. Officials note the Sinombre virus is typically found in rural southwestern states and is not known to spread from person to person. Infection usually occurs after breathing in dust that's contaminated with rodent fluids or nesting materials. Health update, I'm Sarah Lee Kessler.
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0: Okay, it's 7 minutes after 9 o'clock, 9:07 here on Wednesday morning, this 3rd of June, 2026. Another sleepy, dusty Delta day. I've already played that song, though, this morning, so I won't play it again. Ode to Billy Joel, yeah.
1: Yeah.
0: 3rd of June, another sleepy, dusty Delta. Okay.
1: It was taking me a second because I didn't know it was June 3rd.
0: Oh, I'm sorry.
1: You're right.
0: Grab the red one there. And
1: there we go.
0: We'll say good morning to Ottawa Mayor Rob Hastie.
1: Coming in, just sliding in.
0: You did. You were right on time. That was pretty good.
1: Yeah. So how's it going, Jay?
0: Hey, we're just rolling along. Another gorgeous morning out there.
1: It's beautiful out.
0: Yeah. We should have gone to the outside studio today, I guess. But
1: out in the park, like when you're like in grade school and you'd have like a day of like English class outside or something like that?
0: It was many years ago. That after we finished up the busy news cycle, it was after 8:30 was when we started to move into this kind of format after the all news thing all morning, and things had slowed down a little bit. And trying to think who I was with, I think Jill Williams maybe was my partner beginning at 9 o'clock or whatever. Yeah, because then she would stay on and do Radio Trader. But anyway, we had a new toy, and that was a pair of wireless microphones.
1: Nice.
0: That would transmit about a block. So we ran some cables and everything and put it outside one of the extra front door over here. And she and I just strolled over to the park. I had somebody come in and be ready to push the buttons and whatnot for the commercials and everything. She and I did an hour from Washington Park over there on a gorgeous day like this. That was a lot of fun. Anyway.
1: Yeah, it's nice. By any chance, were you able to do any person on the street?
0: Well, we did. We did some man on the street things because people were walking and people were driving by honking and and it was before the fountain and everything got all done, but we still had some benches over there. But that was just kind of something fun to do that was a little different, and taking advantage of being right here in downtown Ottawa, which is
1: one of my core childhood memories. I went to St. Pat's Grade School. And at the time, there was still the rectory across the street, and there was this huge tree that had a Mary statue underneath it. So it was all shaded in that side yard, and we would have, like, it would be about this time of year, and you'd go outside because there was, of course, no air conditioning in that old St. Pat's building, and they'd have us go out, and you'd sit there all afternoon eating, peanut butter and jelly sandwiches and, reading your English assignment or something like that. And that's still to this day. Like, there'll be a day like today where I'll be like, remember that? That was 40 years ago. But
0: it's a great memory.
1: Yeah.
0: Before we get to the council agenda, I was a little surprised when that news release came to us yesterday afternoon from Tangle Roots Brewing.
1: Mm-hmm. Yeah.
0: Not that I don't expect businesses to be bought and sold, but...
1: There had been rumors of that going around, and there had been I know there's been some management changing and things that have been happening. there's a number of corporations at play with that organization, right? Mm-hmm. You have Tangled Roots Brewing Company, and then you have the Lone Buffalo Restaurant, and I'm still not certain as to if both are for sale or looking for a partnership, or if it's just the Tangled Roots
0: brewing
1: company.
0: Okay.
1: I'm hoping me and Dave Noble and Jay McCracken are hoping to have some conversations soon just to get a little bit better idea as to how they plan to move all of those different pieces forward. Most people in our community know that they are also associated with the real estate group that at one point owned a considerable amount of our downtown. They've largely sold all of that off now. The Times building is no longer owned by them. The apartment building on Columbus is not owned by them. The Woolworth building is not owned by them.
0: Oh, really?
1: The Carson Perry Scott building is not owned by them. And I think the Montgomery Ward building's under contract.
0: What about the Elks? Or the old Elks?
1: Yeah, I'm not certain about
0: because they bought that whole block.
1: Yeah, the Elks was sold a number of years ago. About 2 years ago, yeah. I want to say the Elks was sold.
0: Outside of the Methodist Church, they bought that whole.
1: Yes, they had just bought that whole block, and within the last year or so, the Times Building has been bought by One River's End, and half of that's now being used as David's Clubhouse.
0: A little kids' play area,
1: yeah. And it's a non-for-profit where the funds go towards families who work with kids who live with kids who are on the spectrum.
0: Okay.
1: And the other half of it eventually will be the new location for One River's End itself, which currently is on Prospect on the south side.
0: Mm-hmm.
1: The Woolworth Building, which is the one that has the Tangled Roots tap room and it has more on Main or more on LaSalle, that little breakfast spot is in there. RPS Toys is in the Carson Peary Scott Building. That has been sold, and we are in early development talks with the owner of that building about renovating the second floor for luxury apartments or condos or something of that nature.
0: Okay.
1: The
0: Tangled Roots tasting room is in the
1: Carson Peary Scott Building.
0: Because it opens up into the restaurant.
1: Yes. Yep. Okay. And then the Woolworth Building was purchased about 3-4 months ago, and there is a business that's moving into that. They're finishing up other businesses within their corporation before they start renovations, interior renovations, and working on that.
0: Okay.
1: So, and then the parking lot, which the city purchased, we had a first rights of refusal on that parking lot that's on Jackson Street.
0: The old jail location?
1: Yep. Okay. All right. And we exercised that first rights and purchased that parking lot. So other than the building that Lone Buffalo is in, and I, like I said, I believe the Montgomery Ward building's under contract. I don't think it's sold yet. Okay. I think it's under contract to be sold. The rest of those assets have all been sold.
0: Okay.
1: And to that point, I was in a conversation about a week or two ago about our downtown, and there is a number of properties that have changed hands. The Rubenesque building has changed hands yet again. The building that was formerly the Aniga has changed hands and is now soon to be opening a new restaurant. I think it's called Sauced, if I remember right. So there's the White Building on Main Street that has been empty for probably close to a decade now. That's been purchased, and okay. And that's there's going to be a storefront going into that soon. So there's a number of turnover that's happened within the last year, I'd say, of a good number of our downtown buildings, all of them with plans for things to be going into them. I can shift that into the Ottawa Downtown Association and the Chamber of Commerce recently had their Starbucks startups where they were offering grants and allowing education and trying to get some they selected 9 businesses. I think you had them on the radio not too long ago.
0: Yes.
1: Where they were discussing – we need to get you some water, Jay.
0: Oh, this bronchitis has just been awful.
1: But there's a number of those businesses that received grants – that are going into these new buildings that are currently being renovated.
0: Well, I was just taken aback because the Lone Buffalo triggered all of this.
1: Mm-hmm. Yes,
0: the whole restaurant move and everything, and I thought we got to keep that here.
1: And you know something that's interesting just within that industry is not so much here in communities like Ottawa and so forth where we have like restaurants that just become staples, right, that have just been around forever. But on those big scale kinds of restaurants, when you look at it, you know, they have a lifespan where they have to reinvent themselves. Like if you look at Girl and a Goat and some of those other like Chicago kind of restaurants that are more not quite fine dining but specialized dining.
0: Yeah.
1: They reinvent themselves or they change or they do something about every – like the lifespan of a restaurant is maybe 10, 15 years. Lone Buffalo just celebrated their 10-year anniversary.
0: There you go. Yeah. And they're always busy.
1: Yeah. Oh, they're always, always busy.
0: And if you need a business lunch, that's the place.
1: Yeah. So I think the restaurant will be okay. It's going to have to change somewhat depending on what happens with Tangled Roots.
0: Mm-hmm.
1: But to your point, if you go in our downtown on a weekday, more times than not, their lunch has a pretty good crowd.
0: Yeah. Oh, yeah.
1: So,
0: and then you talked about the other properties in what had been the whole CL development.
1: Mm-hmm.
0: I'll just call it that.
1: Mm-hmm.
0: There's still interest in downtown Ottawa then, obviously.
1: Oh, yeah. I mean, like I said, how many did we just list off? There's 1, 2, 3, 4. I want to say probably easily 10 to 15 properties that have either been in CL Industries or in some other real estate LLC for a number of years that all within the last year have been purchased and are in some form of redevelopment mm-hmm. into something.
0: So the idea that had been floated some years ago about creating a plaza for that 100 block of West Jackson Street and mm-hmm. opening up the north side of mm-hmm. what had been the Woolworth Building. Mm-hmm. Of course, we got the Lincoln Douglas mural there, mm-hmm. which was another topic of conversation. Anyway,
1: yeah,
0: that ended up just being an idea.
1: It was basically an idea. We're going to do...
0: Probably not going to come to fruition.
1: Not to the extent of the ideas had been, but we still have plans to do some tinkering with it to make it make more sense. It needs to be used as a one-way street, mm-hmm. and we need to remember that it is closed. I think it's like 23... No, it's more than that.
0: Well, the Farmers and Makers Market's going to be running.
1: It's about 23 or 30 weeks, weekends out of a year.
0: It's closed off. Okay.
1: And so we need to change the sidewalk formations. We need to do some different things in order to make it more useful for how it's being used.
0: Mm-hmm.
1: The idea of it being a plaza, that has probably went by the wayside.
0: But maybe the sidewalks and things could be reconfigured, so maybe it's easier to close that street off rather than putting sawhorses out.
1: And that's what we're looking at. We're looking at how to make
0: it so... Maybe a decorative gate or something.
1: Yeah, we're looking at how we can make it more versatile, I guess, mm-hmm. as opposed to just completely throwing it out and turning it into an extended plaza of mm-hmm. Washington Square. We're now thinking about,
0: I park when I go to the show.
1: Yeah.
0: The Roxy's right there.
1: It's a very useful space, but it's useful as a road. It's also useful for events and different things. If we have an event at Washington Square, a very good example of that is the Music in the Park that starts at the end of this month.
0: Mm-hmm.
1: There's always the food trucks and the handicap parking that goes there. So it's a very versatile street, and it needs some reconfiguration. It's not going to be to the extent of some of those plans that have been laid out over the last 10 years.
0: Well, I'm going to go ahead and take a break, and then we'll go into the agenda. How's that? But I just wanted to put that out because it was fresh news.
1: Yeah.
0: And when I saw that news release come in yesterday, I thought, oh goodness.
1: Well, like with everyone, we had heard rumors that there was shakeups and changes and things, and we had heard that it was for sale, I think until told otherwise, we have no, you know, we just have to be realistic about it and you know, wait and see what comes about.
0: Ottawa Mayor Rod Hasty here with us. We'll come back after a break. We'll go through the council meeting agenda from last night, because annexation was one of the things.
1: Mm-hmm. Right?
0: And then we'll, of course, we have the phone lines and the text line here. You can send a text anytime, and then we'll take some phone calls a bit later on for Ottawa Mayor Rob Hasty here. It's 9:20 on WCMY.
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0: 9:22 here on WCMY with Ottawa Mayor Rob Hasty, and he and I will stop our little health conversation we had during the break. And let's go ahead and jump into the council meeting, because you had some NCAP things, and you need to work with IDOT on changing the traffic pattern a couple of times.
1: And real quick, before I even get to that, I'll just mention that to the downtown, we have two downtown businesses who are purchasing the buildings of which they're in right now, with plans of renovating the upper stories, which is kind of that theme that you've been seeing a lot, myself included, of renovating the second and third floors for
0: apartments,
1: apartments or short-term rentals or things of that
0: or
1: nature.
0: Or maybe they want to live there.
1: So that to me is even stronger indication as to where the downtown is as its whole, that these aren't tenants on these first floors. They're taking the initiative to buy the building that they're in and renovating the rest of the building and utilizing our city a little bit.
0: So kind of a throwback to how it used to be, because the businesses they were family-owned businesses.
1: I won't take credit. I'll leave credit to Computer Spa. They did it before I did. But the idea of having your business on the first floor and living above it is starting to take off. There's going to be a couple more of those in town now.
0: You borrowed the idea from a good guy, Kevin.
1: Yeah. It's worked out well for us.
0: Yeah, good.
1: So getting on to the council meeting last night, we had the same things that we always need to go through of paying salary and expenses. Commissioner Eichelkraut authorized a transit service agreement with the Fox Valley Community Service, and then more importantly for the future of NCAT, is approved a template for advertising space agreement on NCAT vehicles. That's something that I know that they've been working on for a number of years to kind of get approval for and to be able to allow to do something like that. I've got high hopes for NCAT in this program because, as we talk about all the time, NCAT is not only a vital service to the city of Ottawa, but to the entire county. And so any kind of additional funding that they can get in order to meet their needs of being able to have the drives that is being requested of them, I think it's a great thing. So I'm glad that was able to.
0: So we'll have some classic bus placards.
1: Yes.
0: Okay. All right.
1: So Better Call Saul ads.
0: Yeah.
1: Under Commissioner Gaynor's report, we had the police and fire reports, and then we authorized proposals and agreements for the different technology we have, like the Nixle

0: reflective.
1: Yeah, which some of the Explorers had.
0: Yeah, yeah.
1: Because the trucks are all tricked out in bright paint.
0: Personally, I like that more. Where I don't want to use the word decorative. I'm sure the police department would roll their eyes if I said decorative. But
1: at first glance, you can tell it's a police car.
0: Yeah,
1: yeah.
0: And I would almost say I like it more out of a sense of having pride for our police department than the idea of, oh, there they are. Like, it's not so you see them in your rearview mirror. For me, it's a fact that I think we have a good police department, and I think that they should have show pride as they're out within our community, and we're lucky to have a police department like we've got. So I like that new way in which the look of that's going. I had no input in it, but I approve of what's been done.
1: Well, when the chief was here last week, or the week before, he said that Ford is not making the police interceptor version of the Explorer anymore.
0: Right. And they moved it over to the F-150.
1: They're shifting to the pickup truck. So gradually, the whole fleet will be changed out.
0: But, And then there'll be something else, some other vehicle.
1: Probably,
0: With Commissioner Pearson's report, we appropriated the motor fuel tax funds of about $715,000 so that we can start doing the road resurfacing. We are planning on putting that map on our website here within the next week or so that folks who want to know which roads are being resurfaced or curbs fixed or so forth, we have that map available, and we're going to have that available so that you can just go click and see, okay. These are the roads that are going to get resurfaced this year. We are requesting permission from IDOT for a couple of parades. We have the Debate Days Parade, which will be a new one going with the new festival that's happening. And then, yes, you've got all of the posters there.
1: Well, Donna loaded me up here. There's going to be a lot going on. That Debate Days has just sort of developed a life of its own, as Donna Reynolds of the Visitor Center mentioned.
0: Yeah, and
1: the interest in it is growing. I mean, it's.
0: And I've said in a couple different times now that it just makes sense. We are the place of the first Lincoln Douglas debate. How has that not been a name of a festival for years? It just makes so much sense. And to have something that is centered around that, and to you know, kind of think of other of all the different activities and ideas and stuff that we can do.
1: It's an historical event when it comes to our political discourse history.
0: Yes.
1: So
0: we're going to have a parade, too, because we like our parades.
1: Yeah.
0: And then the other one that we approved was the Festival of Lights Parade, which continues to grow and continues to be a great kickoff to the holiday season. We had to authorize the proposal from Quality Care Cleaning for doing standard cleaning maintenance out at the former Dayton Ridge Golf Course. The clubhouse there is being converted into our rec center. And so just like the rest of our municipal buildings, it needs to be cleaned. And Quality Care Cleaning is who does that for us. So basically it was an extension of their contract to include that in their work scope. And then we accepted the award for the 2026 Cape Seal program with LaSalle County Highway Department, and that's where we kind of share to do a road resurfacing. Off the top of my head, I want to say it's up on that frontage road by west of 23, like Aetna Road kind of area, I think.
1: Okay.
0: I'd have to double check on that, but if I remember right, I think that's where that's at. Then under my report, we had the registrar's report, the parking and adjudication fines, the building official report, the sidewalk program report, and we authorized two agreements with NCICG to administer the applications for the CDBG Housing Rehabilitation Grant and for the IHDA's Strong Communities Program. The Housing Rehabilitation Grant we've had a lot of success with in the past. That's where we help.
1: You define a certain area of town, do you
0: right,
1: not?
0: Right, yeah. And this year it's much more broad. It's a broader territorial area that we get to use in the application. And it allows for assistance for making bathrooms and kitchens more handicap accessible and things of that nature.
1: Mm-hmm.
0: The other one is going to be focused a little bit more on the rehabilitating dilapidated properties and getting help in

0: funding to have to, like, if there's a house that's just fallen in on itself, to be able to get the funding to tear the house down and repurpose the lot into something else, you know, build a new home or extend a, you know, extend your yard if you want, or mm-hmm. whatever that case may be. We also had to set the public hearing for the execution of 33 annexation agreements for various different property owners in the Bonaterra subdivision. That's the subdivision that is up north of Catton Road, right along the interstate there. Authorize a client service agreement with Horton. Horton is our insurance company for health insurance, and they're in the process of a merger, and the company that they're merging with only does annual contracts, and we were on a multiple-year contract with Horton before. The amusing thing to me about this is Horton's contract expires in a year, so we had to re-sign a contract to reestablish that our contract's for a year. Government.
1: Sounds like it.
0: And then the last thing was a rezoning request for 1780 North 2753rd Road, which is commonly referred to as Canal Road. It had been rural when someone had purchased it, I don't know, maybe 6-7 years ago. They had requested for it to get changed to industrial. After further review and time sitting with the property and deciding what they want to do with it, they thought that going back to rural would be more useful for them. So they requested for it to be rezoned back to that, which we allowed.
1: And that stretch of Canal Road is now in the city limits.
0: Yes.
1: Because it connects then on out to Heritage Harbor and everything.
0: And this is close to the first one. It's property that's butted up against the property that the Conservation Foundation owns. So for it to go back to rural is something that we would like to see more because – or something that we like to see ourselves, because you don't want, you know, some industrial thing right there next to the Conservation Foundation.
1: And that conservation property – that's the old Harper's Farm?
0: Yep.
1: And then in yellow it says an ordinance on bicycles. Oh. Did you touch on that?
0: We did not touch on it.
1: Right.
0: You got Friday copy.
1: Was that scratched?
0: Yeah, that was scratched. Basically, we're going to be amending that ordinance for downtown for twofold. One is to make bicycles more accessible to our downtown, but the other half of that is to enforce the building ordinance or the bicycle ordinance in areas where really should be enforced.
1: Mm-hmm.
0: For folks who don't know, we actually have an ordinance that you're not supposed to be riding your bike from Clinton Street all the way to Paul Street, and from Main Street all the way north to Superior, I believe is the entire downtown district.
1: Mm-hmm, mm-hmm.
0: And that is very restrictive for folks, and it hasn't been enforced in a number of years because of how big that territory is.
1: Mm-hmm.
0: But it's dangerous because on LaSalle Street, when you have bicyclists running up and down it, and we have outdoor dining, we've got people who are shopping, we've got our gardeners now that with all the volunteers we mm-hmm. have garden these plants, and they're on their hands and knees and stuff like that. It really is dangerous to let people ride their bicycle down LaSalle Street, and it needs to be enforced. However, in enforcing it, we want to have a community that you can bicycle through. And so by limiting the scope just for pedal bicycles as to where you can and cannot ride, it allows you to be able to ride your bicycle to get through the downtown to where you're going, but also enforcing it in the areas where it needs to be enforced. We're looking at how to tweak that ordinance in order to get it just right. And so it'll probably be on the agenda next time.
1: Okay. All right. Let's take another break here, and then we'll throw the phone lines open. And I see the texts are piling up here. There's five of them right now.
0: All right.
1: So
0: I must have hit on something good.
1: I guess. The text line, by the way, if you have a question or a comment, then we'll work it into the conversation with Mayor Hastie here, 815-617-9351. Or if you want to get on the air, it's 815-433-1430. 9:35 is our time here on WCMY.
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1: All right, 937 here on WCMY with Ottawa Mayor Rob Hastie. 433-1430 is the phone. The text is 617-9351. Somebody texted in here, does anyone remember the purple OPD squad cars in the late 50s, early 60s?
0: That is before my time.
1: Maybe Kelly remembers. I don't know. All right. Have at it, Kelly. You're on.
5: Hey, I got a question talking about shade trees. My dad went to St. Pat's 85 years ago.
0: Okay.
5: 85. He was an altar boy and everything. So you're Catholic, right?
0: I was raised Catholic, yeah.
5: Yeah, so were we. But anyhow, I got a question talking about trees. I don't know. I mean, I talk a lot, but these trees in the park, I mean, they're really cut bad. And I'll tell you what, if you Google it, my family were arborists, my grandfather and stuff. Mm-hmm. It was never good to trim now because they're vulnerable to insects, the sap, and they really butchered them pretty bad, Mayor. You did that like 2 years ago, didn't you?
0: Well, the reason why some of those were cut back more than what they typically were is because of they had disease in them. And by cutting them where they were cut, as to the extent of what they were cut, allows to cut out the part of the trees that were diseased, so that we don't have to lose the entire tree. As opposed to,
5: it puts a lot of stress on them, especially now. Typically, you do it in the fall and stuff. Yeah. I've been a lawn guy for years, and I saw that. I said, "Man, there's no shade now, so in the park can be hard."
0: And it will fill back in. You're absolutely right.
5: You hope.
0: But it was in talking with the arborist and so forth. The reason for doing it was that a number of them had disease, and by being preemptive of it, it would save it, because it would be far worse if we had three or four of those trees that had to be completely cut down by not doing anything for a few years.
5: Well, yeah, they're pretty proud, but I understand that. But light trimming isn't bad, but they do gain to get insects and stuff like that, especially now, and you don't put anything on them.
0: Yeah.
5: But it's harder for a tree, because right now a tree's trying to get out, and at the same time it puts a stress level on them also. And you probably know that, and they probably talked about it. Yeah. I mean, if you got to do what you got to do, but there still are some dead branches in the trees they missed.
0: Yeah.
5: I was there the other day. But anyhow, on these golf carts in town, are they going to allow that? I mean, who's going to police that?
0: Yeah, so that's an interesting conversation to have.
1: I'll let you go, and you can listen and see what they're...
5: We've got enough going with these bikes.
0: Yeah.
1: Okay, we'll find out here. Okay.
0: All right, so there was a number of us, our police included. You can ask Chief Cheatham when he comes in, that saw him, and we were like, well, wait a minute, we don't allow that. That's not legal. And so, as opposed to just pulling them over, our police department did the research and realized that those are actually state-regulated electric vehicles, which are completely legal to have on the street as long as they don't go on roads that have a speed limit above 30 mile an hour. They have a VIN as opposed to a serial.
1: Are they plated?
0: They are plated.
1: Okay.
0: They have all of the blinkers and all of the things that you need to have.
1: Yeah.
0: They're registered under a VIN number as opposed to a serial number.
1: Uh-huh.
0: That's a big thing between them. And what it actually comes down to is that It's no different than those little smart cars. Like, everyone has seen that little Jimmy John's car that runs around. It's the exact same thing. It looks like a golf cart. It had me fooled. I thought it was a golf cart. Someone texted me saying, when did we allow that? And I, you know, with confidence told them, we don't. And then a little bit of research by our police department shows that they are, by state regulation, they are completely legal to be on the street. They're not golf carts. And it's still, I should emphasize, not our our policy or within our ordinance to allow golf carts on the streets. We have areas that, like out at Heritage Harbor, where on private roads they're allowed and so forth. But, you know, in your south side neighborhood or west side neighborhood, golf carts still are not allowed.
1: So if these vehicles have a VIN and are titled, I would assume, because they're plated.
0: And our commissioner of public safety just texted me to reiterate, not golf carts, but slow-moving vehicles.
1: Okay. So you'd be fine on LaSalle Street here where the speed limit's 20 through the downtown area.
0: You're allowed to cross over it because the speed limit is over, but because it's a county highway, even with a reduced speed, you can't, if I remember right, you can't actually drive down LaSalle, but you could drive down Clinton and then cross LaSalle, like onto Main Street, to get over to the east side. You can drive on parts of Norris Drive, though, so maybe you can go on LaSalle Street, because I know on Norris Drive someone saw it from like Walgreens and then
1: Norris Drive has a 35 limit or 30.
0: But in parts of it and there's an area where it gets back up to 35 and you'd have to get off there.
1: But you could ride it from the Marquette football field on Lafayette Street all the way down to Silica.
0: And
1: cross Columbus, cross LaSalle,
0: and there's been a handful
1: Chestnut.
0: Of them. There's been a handful of them that I've seen, and it's been quite the talk. Like the commissioners, the police department, we were all getting text messages about them.
1: And I haven't seen them, so
0: I've heard
1: about them.
0: They remind me of like the kind of vehicles that you'd see like at an amusement park, like for a safety vehicle.
1: Okay.
0: There's like three rows of seats on them, and you can just step in and out of them. They look like really long golf carts, and
1: but they don't carry golf clubs in the back.
0: No,
1: okay.
0: But yeah, they're street legal, and they are. The big difference is they have a VIN as opposed to a serial number.
1: All right, Kelly, thanks for bringing that up, because that's a good one. Here's another text that came in. How's the Dayton Ridge soccer complex going, and what about the fire stations?
0: So that is moving forward. As I said earlier, there's been work done on what was the clubhouse to turn that into the rec center. We're right now working with a group that is to help with the design of it, because our plan in order to turn it from soccer fields into a soccer complex obviously is going to be allocated on us getting some grant assistance with something like that. So in order to do that, you have to do all of the feasibility studies and all that stuff. So we're building all of that. In the meanwhile, within about the next, 6 to 8 weeks, if things go right, we're going to start doing leveling of the ground, because even though people joked that it was a very flat golf course, come to find out it's not flat enough for soccer. And so they're going to have
1: it rolls a little bit.
0: So in about the next 6 or 8 weeks, we're going to start pushing dirt around to get it all ready so we can reseed it in the fall so that soccer can start next spring. Again, we've got bigger plans for it, but that's going to require a lot of help when it comes to financing for it. In the meantime, it will be used for a home for the Otto Soccer Club. In regards to the fire station, we've purchased the property that's there for it, and we have we're through the design phase. It's just about shovel ready to go. And now what we're going to be looking at over the next few months, kind of leading up into our next budget year, which we just passed for May 1, this next year is the time to look at how we are planned to pay for it. There's a number of different avenues that we can go, and we want to make sure whatever avenue we do is financially responsible, not just for today, but for the future. City government's no different than any other person or company. There's a number of budget restrictions that we're all seeing. Health insurance continues to skyrocket for us, just like everyone else. We want to make sure that we're making sound fiduciary decisions so that when we build these fire stations, we're not strapping future generations with the bill for that. So we're going to be spending the next few months with the fire chief and the and our treasurer Don Harris and Commissioner of Public Safety to figure out what avenue we plan to do in order to finance it. So it is moving forward, but we want to make sure that we're doing our due diligence and not just building it and kicking the can down the road as to how we're going to pay for it.
1: Well, and Chief Bressner was just here yesterday, as a matter of fact, and all the design work is still underway because they're going to be basically twin stations,
0: right,
1: pretty much.
0: Right, and that, I mean, it's a, I think there's, most folks would agree that, you know, I know that there has been a debate, but when you look at the numbers and you look at the statistics of everything, we realize that, these fire stations are, as our community continues to grow, we talked earlier about, you know, annexing in another 33 properties. We continue to move to the north and to the east. So, yes, there is this need, and it's good to get out in front of that as these areas of Ottawa continue to grow. That said, we have to be financially responsible. We barely came in at a balanced budget that we approved for this year, and we need to make sure that whatever we do is something that will be sound for the future of Ottawa as well financially. Okay. So that's what we've got to figure out.
1: All right. The text line's 815-617-9351. I've got another text here that I'll pass along. But first, let's go to the phone, 815-433-1430. Thanks for waiting, and you're on with Mayor Hasty. Go ahead.
6: Yes, how are you today?
1: Just fine, thank you.
6: Well, that's good. This is a two-part question. First of all, what is the what are the rules for these motorized bicycles, because they come up and down 23, driving on 23, and they're doing like 20 miles an hour, or they're on the sidewalk, and they don't stop at any street corners at all. They just fly right on by, and they don't pay attention to anybody turning off of Hillside or those streets. And my second question is, up where the Dairy Queen turn lane is, there are numerous cars every day that get in that turn lane for Dairy Queen, and they don't turn until they get up to the Kroger and the car wash turn. And if you're trying to turn onto Hillside, it's dangerous.
0: Yeah.
6: They don't pay any attention to the division there at all.
0: And I know exactly in both situations what you're talking about. The quickest answer in regards to those gas and electric powered bicycles is they should never be on the sidewalk, first of all. They are supposed to then adhere to all of the rules of the road, and they don't. Where I live and work, I see them coming up over the bridge on the sidewalk all the time, and our police is aware of it, and they have taken further action to try to make sure that that it's being enforced. But it's those are very slippery things to enforce, because with our police force that we have out there, and the bike comes and goes, right?
6: Right.
0: It's not the same as just traffic. So we're aware of it, and believe me, as someone who's walking my dogs all the time and just downtown, I see those bikes, and it's always a pet peeve of mine that they're not adhering. You know, I always kind of joke like, citizens arrest. In regards to the turning lane, I also know, because my daughter has her permit recently, and so we've been practicing driving. Fair warning to everyone in our community. And she actually commented on exactly what you're talking about. We were going up the hill to go to shop at Kroger's yesterday. And she said, hey, that guy's not turning and his blinker's on. It was exactly that scenario that you're talking about. I'll let Captain Boris know to just let the patrolling officers kind of keep a closer eye on that 23 area there. But that's the best answer I can give you, is it's just being more mindful of our patrol officers, having them be more mindful to see some of those things that just become habit.
1: All right, thanks for the call.
0: But shouldn't be.
6: It would be nice if where you're turning to go to Kroger's or turning to go onto Hillside, they could put up some of those like 3-foot orange sticks.
0: Yeah, that would be a state thing to do.
6: Yeah. We know where that'll go.
0: Yeah. I would agree with you there, too, but that's another story.
1: Right. Thanks for the call.
0: Thank you.
1: Appreciate it. All right. Here's another text for you. I've heard that the downtown group that took over the fireworks fundraising from Ottawa First failed to raise money and that the city is bailing them out by paying for the fireworks this year. Where is the money coming from? Are we going to get as big a show as Ottawa First gave us? Will the city keep paying, or will a new volunteer group take on raising the money like Ottawa First did?
0: So,
1: because they're speaking of the Ottawa Downtown Association, which did take over when Ottawa First handed off the fireworks thing. That was a couple of years ago.
0: Mm-hmm. 2 years ago, So the fireworks are going to be as big as they were 2 years ago when it was the last year that the Ottawa First did it. And the city is putting in a portion of the funds in order to do that, more than what we normally would on any other given year. And the reason why we're doing that is because it's the 250th anniversary of America. We've got the debate days. We have all of the stuff, and we wanted to make sure that that we gave a show that lived up to what it should be, with it being the 250th anniversary. We've had numerous meetings with Ottawa Downtown Association with ideas as to how to go about fundraising and what the plans are going to be in the future, because the plan will be that it will get its own legs. There's been a transition of the Ottawa First, and this isn't to take away anything that either organization is doing, but Ottawa First had their systems in place of who their big donors were and who they could count on to make some of those larger kind of private or corporate donations. Ottawa Downtown Association is looking to develop those and find those strategies for their organization. And so as that continues to grow and they look at new ways of fundraising that the community will accept and pay for, because that's the other half of it, is that an organization can try all the ways that they can to fundraise. It's up to us as a community to think that the fireworks are worthwhile enough to donate to whatever those things may be, whether it's 50-50 raffles, whether it's, you know, cookouts, whatever it might be. So this year, yes, we did fund it. To answer the question as to how we funded it, we used our hotel motel tax in order to do that. Most folks know, with a non-home rule community like ours, we are very limited as to how we can allocate different taxes that we collect. We know without a doubt that the fireworks brings in, you know, a lot of the rural areas and people from out of town and so forth to come to our fireworks show, because we've always had a really big successful one. So we felt justified in using the funds from our hotel motel tax to help assist in that. The fireworks are moving this year because with the new air conditioning units that the high school has, they're no longer able to host where the fireworks are being launched. So this year they're going to be launched at the riverfront property, the former Central School property, and there's going to be plans and maps and things coming out shortly that tells people where to go to get the best views and where to park and what to do.
1: So they'll be opposite Allen Park then?
0: Yes.
1: Okay.
0: Yes.
1: Right. And not on the dike.
0: Right.
1: Or in the old practice field at Ottawa High, back there.
0: I'm sure both the police, fire, and Ottawa Downtown are going to roll their eyes at me saying this now, but even though there will be no parking at Allen Park, I think as far as spectating, Allen Park's going to be the place to be.
1: You always just grab a chair and go down the hill.
0: I think that's going to be the place to see them.
1: So it's basically a tourism thing. You can use pillow tax money then for that.
0: Right. So it's not coming out of our general account.
1: All right. Was it a budgeted item, or was it last minute?
0: No, we had budgeted for it. We knew that we were going to have to use it.
1: Maybe that's the way they
0: saw
1: it, was in the city budget or something. Okay. All right.
0: Months ago.
1: Okay. Let's grab one more call for you here at 433-1430. Thanks for waiting. You're on with Mayor Hasty. Go ahead.
7: Hi, Jay.
1: Hi there.
7: It's Lynn Coretta.
1: Hi.
7: I just want to clarify something that the mayor had indicated. The downtown merchants were given the information that they needed to raise funds last year.
0: Yeah.
7: So we actually paid every year up until this year. So last year we had $30,000 to give them that they did not have to raise at all last year.
1: Oh,
7: so
1: I forgot that. Yeah, we did have money left over.
0: Yeah,
7: yeah, yeah. Yep. We had money left over.
0: Yes, there was.
7: And it was given to them.
0: Yep.
7: To
1: this was their first real
7: the fireworks.
1: Year.
7: Okay.
0: Yes.
7: So last year was our last year that we actually contributed a huge amount of money to the fireworks.
0: Yep, and thank you for clarifying that. It's been 2 years, but you're right. Ottawa First funded last
7: year.
0: No,
7: year's. I just gave them the information last year of how all our fundraisers went.
0: Yep.
7: So. Okay. I just wanted to make sure everybody knew.
0: Yep.
1: Thank
7: Ottawa
1: you.
7: First did an awesome job.
0: Yes, they did.
7: They dedicated a lot of hours, manpower, and hard work into
0: it.
7: So I wanted to clarify that.
1: We had a tight little group.
0: Yes, you did.
1: Maybe.
7: Yes, we did.
1: Little being the operative word, I think.
0: Yeah.
1: But anyway, thanks, Luann. Good to hear from you. Thanks. I'll squeeze another text in here to you. When is the city going to mark the parking spots on north side of Lafayette Street by the old library? I guess they mean the Redick Mansion. I thought there were parking spots slotted there.
0: There are. Repainted?
1: It says, when is the city going to mark the parking spots on the north side of Lafayette Street by the old library? Which I assume this is Redick Mansion.
0: Yeah, we're out there. I just saw him today striping.
1: Okay.
0: So I'll send a message over to our streets department and make sure that that gets done.
1: Okay.
0: I'm trying to think now. Maybe people park there, but there's not individual marked spots.
1: I don't know. I never park in.
0: It's right out the door. We can just take our microphones and
1: sure,
0: go look.
1: Sure, we could. Yeah. Right. Yeah.
0: Yeah, I'll reach out to our streets department and check to make sure.
1: Okay, here's somebody. They are not painted. Somebody just texted in.
0: Okay.
1: Okay. So
0: yeah.
1: Thank you. Appreciate that. I know there's some signs there I don't know what they say.
0: Because I always park in front of Mark Platt's place.
1: Well, that's on up past the alley.
0: Yeah.
1: And see, if I park in that block, I'm always in the slotted side against the park on the south side. So
0: I'm thinking of it because recently I parked there now because that's where the Star Rock Country Community Foundation's place is now in that business building there.
1: Well,
0: and so I'm parking there frequently now. I'll have to reach out to the streets department about that. That's
1: okay. Well, since they're out doing painting right now, maybe it's time to do that.
0: Yeah.
1: Okay. Well, thanks for all the questions and the comments and the clarifications.
0: Yeah.
1: And we did another hour with you here. So
0: it always happens.
1: Yeah.
0: There's always plenty to talk about.
1: You know what? That's a good sign when you got a lot of things happening in a community.
0: Yes,
1: it
0: is.
1: You got it. All right. Well, thank you.
0: Yep.
1: We'll see you in a couple of weeks.
0: Sounds good.
1: Ottawa Mayor Rob Hasty with us here on WCMY. Christina Altervoog will be here in the next hour. I'm looking forward to seeing her. I'm not going to ask her to sing, but she's going to be talking about everything happening in June at the Ottawa Center for the Arts. So
0: there is a lot.
1: They do. They have. It's a packed calendar.
0: Yeah.
1: That thing has just taken off.
0: It's great.
1: It is great. Okay. Thank you.
0: Yep. Thank you.
1: All right. Hang around. We got news and weather and the markets, and then Christine will be with us here.
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15: NBC News Radio, I'm Scott Carr. Ballots are still being counted in primary elections for House, Senate, and governor races across six states. Two Republicans have made gains in the races for California governor and the mayor of Los Angeles, where reality TV star Spencer Pratt appears headed for a runoff with L.A. Mayor Karen Bass.
16: It's going to be a fun ride. I hope she's ready.
15: The latest vote results show Mayor Bass with 36% and Pratt with 29%, while City Councilwoman Nithya Raman is trailing in third place. Primaries were also held in New Jersey, New Mexico, South Dakota, Montana, and Iowa, where the first President Trump-endorsed candidate lost this election cycle. Congressman Randy Feenstra conceded to businessman Zach Lane in the Republican primary for governor. The Vegas Golden Knights outlasted the Hurricanes last night in Game 4 of the Stanley Cup Finals, winning it 5-4. Scott Carr, NBC News Radio.
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18: Here's your Wednesday LaSalle County weather forecast. Mostly sunny skies, a southeast wind at 5 to 15 miles an hour during the afternoon, the high 84. Partly cloudy tonight, low 59. Mostly sunny, warmer, more humid and breezy tomorrow, a southwest wind at 5 to 15, gusting up to 25 later in the day and a high of 87. The low Friday morning, 66. Friday, partly sunny, warm and humid, with showers and thunderstorms in the afternoon and evening, a high around 85. Saturday, continued partly sunny, warm and humid, with afternoon and evening showers and thunderstorms at a high of 86. And then Sunday, mostly sunny and a high again around 86.
19: Cattle and corn are down, soybeans are up, hogs are mostly higher. I'm John Perkins with a Brownfield Market Update. When it comes to short stature corn, it all started with Stein. For decades, they've been focused on unique hybrids that deliver top yields. Stein invented short stature corn, then they perfected it. Stein has yield. Soybeans are mostly firm now. Crush margins are strong. Bean oil is supported by domestic demand. But on the bear side of things, crop development weather here in the States is mostly favorable. July beans are back to steady at 11.65 and a quarter in what's already been an all-over-the-place session for beans. August beans are up 3/4 to 11.69 and 3/4. July soybean meal's down 90 at 325.30. July soybean oil's up 81 at 79.22. Corn's down, monitoring late planting and development weather along with the harvest in South America. South Korea did buy 136,000 tons of new crop U.S. corn ahead of the open. July's 2.5, 3 lower at 437.5. September's down 2.5 at 445.25. And wheat's lower. U.S. prices remain high relative to other exporters, and global supplies are ample. July Chicago's down 8 at 595. Taking profits, July cotton's down 75 at 76.29, but rice is mixed, consolidating. July's back to 2 higher at 1268. Live and feeder cattle are down on technical liquidation ahead of widespread direct business. August live's down $1.12, now $1.05 at $238.60. October's 125 lower, $229.62. August feeders are down $3.37 at $345.05. September feeders are $3.65 lower at $341.47. And hogs are mixed. At last check, they were mostly firm on spread trade in yesterday's higher close in pork. July is down 17 at 101.47. August hogs are up 22 at 99.20. The Dow's down almost 360 points. John Perkins, Brownfield.
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All righty, it's 8 minutes after 10. 10:08 here at 93.5, 1430 WCMY. I'm Jay Lusori. Thanks for joining us here on this Wednesday morning, this 3rd of June, 2026. And, of course, it's Around 6 Pro Wash Wednesday. On Wednesdays, we do two car wash package giveaways, courtesy of Route 6 Pro Wash at LaSalle Street and Norris Drive in Ottawa, and we've only done one giveaway so far this morning. So that means we'll have another Route 6 Pro Wash Wednesday giveaway before 11 o'clock here. I'll let you know when it's time to ring in, and yes, we'll do it on the phone. A couple of one weight loss tidbit in the health files today. And then this Ebola thing is still making headlines. But the World Health Organization did share yesterday some new figures related to the number of suspected Ebola cases in the Democratic Republic of the Congo. And according to the WHO, there are 116 suspected cases, 321 confirmed, 48 confirmed deaths. And when asked about the discrepancy in some figures, the World Health Organization says that things have been cleared out. And at one time, they had said nearly 1,000 suspected cases, but that got cleaned up. So some data cleaned up more than anything else, according to the World Health Organization. And it is pretty much contained. It has not spread globally like a lot of folks were concerned that that could happen. Meantime, weight loss drugs are being linked to lower rates of breast cancer. There's a new study out this week that looked at more than 100,000 women over the past few years. And they found that those women who took GLP-1 drugs like Wegovy and Ozempic had a 30% lower risk of breast cancer. The research was done at the University of Pennsylvania. They point out, however, that the observational study does not prove that these weight loss drugs reduce cancer risk. The researchers are now seeking some funding for a clinical trial on whether GLP-1 drugs can decrease breast cancer cases, particularly among high-risk women. So there's a couple of health notes that popped up on the news wires this morning on this National Chicken Salad Day. It's also National Egg Day, and it's National Chocolate Macaroon Day. So there you go. And you could probably celebrate National Egg Day by having your chicken salad, because the eggs usually have are in chicken salad, are they not? Listen to me, the cook. And then, of course, you've got dessert taken care of there with National Chocolate Macaroon Day. Say, we're going to talk about the Ottawa Center for the Arts in just a little bit. Christine Eltervoog is going to be joining us. Hang around.

0: That's that was a big song in 1972 for Nilsson, by the way. Everybody's Talking. Did you ever play that one?
1: No, I haven't.
0: You haven't tried it?
1: No.
0: Oh, well, it's got a little guitar in there, so I thought of you.
1: Oh, thank you.
0: That's Christina Altervoog who's here with us. Nice
1: Hello,
0: to see
1: Jay.
0: You.
1: Hello, Jay. Good morning.
0: Thanks for coming in.
1: Thank you.
0: You got your Ottawa Center for the Arts hat on.
1: Right. That's right. Now. I know. We don't have any hat merch, but I'm looking forward to that maybe later this year.
0: Visual kind of thing.
1: Right.
0: It's all theater of the mind here, wasn't it? Right?
1: Yes.
0: And then we'll talk about where you're going to be maybe here in the next month or so. But there is so – I looked at the June calendar between the Abbey and the Great Hall.
1: Mm-hmm.
0: Wow.
1: There's always something happening there. Well, yeah. Not today, but this weekend there is.
0: Every Friday, every Saturday, and a lot of Sundays, there's something.
1: Mm-hmm. Yeah. Yeah, we try to offer – a range of things. I mean, there's a lot of music that happens, but all the music that happens is quite diverse. I mean, it's not all, some of it's bands, some of it's songwriters, some of it's, I mean, we had the Steel Band last month or in April and orchestras or not orchestras, but string ensembles. And there's going to be a student recital this month that, as a rental for the facility, and but the community is welcome to participate in that too.
0: Well, and I moderated, I guess, would be the word to use. One of the views from the Abbey on Sunday afternoon with my friend John Williams from WGN. He and I had talked that morning about what are a couple two old radio guys going to do to talk go up there. But that was a cool experience.
1: Yeah, that was so cool.
0: And we had a nice turnout, and that was my first opportunity to be back in what had been Christ Episcopal Church, which had been my parish for 40 years.
1: Wow.
0: Still, the place smelled the same.
1: Yes.
0: It looked a little bit different because the lectern was gone and the pulpit and everything, but for some reason I remarked to the audience that I had this feeling that I needed to go back into the sacristy and put on my deacon's robe and be ready to pass the cup. Up,
1: Just
0: because there'd been so many memories in there, and what they've transformed that space into. I have not been upstairs at the old First Congregational at Open Table because that got redone too a little bit. But it's just amazing how they've turned these spaces into a whole new life.
1: Yes.
0: And how appropriate in the Easter season to have these places kind of resurrected is something different.
1: Yes,
0: so
1: truly.
0: And you got so much in June, and one of the highlights that caught my eye is coming up this weekend. Is this Saturday night?
1: Yes. Yep.
0: And it's a local favorite, and a lot of people know Katie Bell from, growing up. And
1: yes.
0: Anyway.
1: Yeah, yeah, and they are, and I have the great pleasure and fortune of getting to be a member of this band too, so it's been awesome to play with them, and she's really, to me, like a favorite songwriter. I mean, I've traveled all around the U.S., many different states, Hawaii, playing music, meeting lots of people from unknown to well-known. And she's really one of my favorites, and she lives right here. And it's not just, I think it's when a lot of people think about local musicians, they think, you're just getting your start or you're not taking it really seriously. But she's really like one of the songwriters that I respect and admire, one of them the most, And the band is so tight. They're such a great band, and I don't really even feel like I should belong there. What do I really add to it?
0: But you fit in just nicely.
1: But man, she's, and creative, all like different kinds of angles, different kinds of imaginations that she's come up with. So it's really going to be a treat. And they often don't play together much these days because their lives are all in very different directions with their work commitments and some members are in other bands as well and keep a very active schedule. So it's kind of hard to pull everything together. So this is a special opportunity and their first time playing in the space as the band. So
0: it's going to be Katie Bell and the Bell Rangers. And this will be at the Abbey, which is at Columbus and Lafayette Streets at the north end of the block, so to speak. And this will be on Saturday night, 7 to 9. And the tickets are $30, And you can't really call it necessarily just folk music. It's
1: it's
0: American music is how it hits me.
1: Yes, this is a catch-all term called Americana, which Americana just means it's the amalgamation of all of the different kinds of musical influences that have been born mm-hmm. in our nation. You know, I mean, there's rock, there's blues, there's country, there's folk, there's all different kinds of elements mm-hmm. that come in from different places. And
0: you say that, you know, kind of list there to me, and you know, the names Bob Dylan come to mind. Mm-hmm. and even some of the late 60s and early 70s rockers, you know, mm-hmm. the Crosby, Stills, Nash mm-hmm. and Young, but each one of those guys was individual in yes. how they did their thing, plus they came together.
1: Yes,
0: I mean, you know. And I've seen Katie Bell and the Bell Rangers a couple, three times, and mm. it's just, and it's always been fresh. Every time I've seen mm. it, I mean, it's, mm-hmm. every performance is unique, mm-hmm. you know, it's not, mm-hmm. you're going to the Eagles concert mm-hmm. or whatever, and you know, they're mm-hmm. going to sing whatever they're going to sing, so. Mm-hmm.
1: And there's also, from time to time, if anyone wants to get on their email list, you can sign up to be a part of an email subscriber to be on our email list, because we will send out, and even on our Facebook page, if you want to follow that, I think there's a discount code for this weekend.
0: Oh, cool.
1: Okay. So you can even check that out.
0: Well, go online at ottawacenter.org. That's the website for the Ottawa Center mm-hmm. for the Arts. And you can see all the events and the ticket details. You can even get your tickets at online there if you want to.
1: Yes, yes. And in fact, like if you're ever available or, you know, thinking about coming or planning to come, it is helpful for us as a part of the board to know, to get some kind of rough idea mm-hmm. of what to expect, you know, and yeah. what to plan for. So if you are planning on coming, it really helps us if you do buy a ticket in advance. And you can, of course, walk in at the door for most cases, you know.
0: Yeah, but on Thursday, if you can, you know, look at the ticket sales and say, hey, we're close to a full house here.
1: Uh-huh. Right.
0: Not that you want to turn people away at the door, but you may, you know, if you got an inkling you want to go, I'd get my tickets
1: yeah.
0: like today. Soon, do it as soon as we finish our conversation here. How's that? And then it's not, you mentioned that it's not just music, and I mentioned about the View from yes. the Abbey series that happens, I think, at the tail end of about every month here. But mm-hmm. then Sunday afternoon from 2 to 4 at the Great Hall, so mm-hmm. that's the other end of the block there at Columbus and Jackson, Ann Lauterjung's going to do a little health presentation.
1: Yes,
0: and
1: yes.
0: And, of course, she's a registered dietitian and a diabetes educator and
1: yes.
0: lifestyle class.
1: Yes, yes. I mean, and I also, Jay, I was certified as a health coach back a handful of years ago, and so this is very important to me as well. And what we learned as health coaches is that most people don't need to learn a whole lot. We kind of know, like, what's good for us and what's not, mm-hmm. but we do need help getting there. And so maybe that's encouragement. Maybe that's just knowing some recipes, knowing, like, identifying, well, these are foods that are healthy and they're delicious and I love them. And so it doesn't feel like something I have to do, but something I want to do. And yeah. she will help you and provide a workshop for that.
0: It's leveling up your lifestyle, food as medicine. So mm-hmm. there you go. Sunday afternoon at the Great Hall at 2 o'clock, a $15 donation is suggested at the door. And again, space is limited, and there is a registration link, and they would like everybody to register if you can
1: mm-hmm.
0: for that on Sunday afternoon at the Great Hall from 2 until 4.
1: And you'll get to eat, so.
0: Yeah, get to sample some interesting things.
1: Yes.
0: Yeah. Then we've got another concert that's coming up, and this one, we've been talking about the documentary series about mm-hmm. The Tale of Two Bluffs
1: mm-hmm.
0: with the Wallace documentary, which came out last summer, mm-hmm. and the Hossack documentary is going to be coming out mm-hmm. this summer, and Chris Fililo is the music man
1: mm-hmm.
0: behind those two, thanks to a grant from the Illinois Arts Council and some other arrangements. But Chris is going to be coming.
1: That's wonderful.
0: With a concert. And this is going to be a fundraiser for the documentary series.
1: Mm. It's
0: and,
1: so great.
0: Chris is set to come in on June the 12th.
1: And it's Songs of the Illinois Freedom Road. So, yeah, he knows a lot about Illinois history and a lot about music and the music of that era. And he's even composed original pieces inspired by that. And this particular show on June 12th is concerning songs and stories and struggles of the Illinois Underground Railroad. So if you're interested in history, particularly, you know, Civil War and civil rights and that journey of our country and the people, that's going to be an awesome show. I've known Chris for years. We've met in the our circles have connected in the folk music world, and he hosted me at a series that he puts on at near Cahokia Mounds in southern Illinois, and got to play there a handful of years ago. And he's a fantastic musician, very educated, very trained, especially particularly in like historical music, and I think that's going to be a great show.
0: That'll be next Friday night, June the 12th, from 7 to 9 at the Abbey at Lafayette in Columbus. And you can get ticket details, and tickets can be purchased at the door for $10, and it's hosted by the Ottawa Historical and Scouting Heritage Museum. Yeah, I talked to Chris a couple of weeks ago.
1: Really?
0: And we talked about the music that he gathered for the Hossig documentary, which was a little bit different from what he did for the Wallace documentary, because the Hossig story really is about the Underground Railroad, and you know, Ottawa was a key point in that whole thing.
1: Yeah.
0: Then we can jump to

0: runs sound for some iconic venues like Fitzgerald's in Berwyn, Illinois, and the Acorn Theater up in Three Oaks, Michigan. He's the house sound engineer, and he was running through his head, like, who are some people that we should get to play at the Abbey? And Will Hogue was one of them. I was like, well, yeah, he's playing next weekend. He's like, oh, yeah, he'd be great there. So,
1: and he has a Grammy nomination,
0: wow.
1: I see here.
0: Yeah, it's going to be a great show.
1: That'll be Saturday night, the 13th, from 7 to 9:30. Tickets are $35, and they're on sale right now. If you go to ottawacenter.org, and you can click on the ticket detail tab there. And the doors will open at 6, and show starts at 7. Then we've got another view from the Abbey on a Sunday afternoon.
0: Yes. This is going to be with Renee Mustard on Sunday, June 14th at 2 p.m. And she is she's created an app called Veloma, and she's created this space that helps people who have dealt with loss to find community and comfort and in sharing their experiences and stories and how to cope. And here it says, as a description for the event, join us for a conversation with Renee Mustard, the founder of Veloma, a gentle, understanding companion for anyone touched by loss. And this is particularly loss of parents losing their children in any way. Like, that's just a undescribable kind of loss.
1: It's
0: and a lot of places.
1: It's impossible to imagine.
0: Yeah. And there's often not just spaces publicly or that can really hold the grief that's there. And this is an opportunity for anyone who's suffered that or knows someone or wants to even just learn more how to walk through that.
1: Renee Mustard will be featured on A View from the Abbey. That'll be on Sunday afternoon, June 14th from 2 until 4, again at the Abbey at Lafayette and Columbus Streets. Then we've got a comedy night.
0: Mm-hmm.
1: And this is set for the 20th. What is that? That's a Saturday night. Saturday night, June 20th, and Dylan Conway was here just yesterday.
0: Oh, wow.
1: To talk about a little, I mean, they got a lot going on.
0: Yes.
1: With Humankind Initiative, but this is sort of a fundraiser thing for Humankind.
0: Yeah.
1: And it features Patty Vasquez.
0: Yes, yes.
1: And her friends.
0: Yes. And so anyone who's wishing to celebrate Dylan and the efforts that are being done there or the Pride month, this is sort of an event that Dylan's organizing as a part of those festivities. And you're welcome to attend that. And this is one of our a comedy night that is we haven't had a lot of comedy there in that space.
1: Yeah.
0: So that's kind of another unique thing.
1: It'll be a little different turn. Tickets are $30. Mm-hmm. And it is 21 and up, so keep that in mind as well at the Abbey on Saturday night, June 20th from 7 to 9. It's a Stand Up for Humankind comedy fundraiser at the Abbey. Now let's go to the Great Hall on the next evening. This is a Sunday. Oh, it's an afternoon.
0: Mm-hmm.
1: Right? Did I look at the time right?
0: Mm-hmm.
1: Yeah. It runs into the early evening.
0: Mm-hmm.
1: But now, this is my kind of music.
0: Yeah. Ah, yeah.
1: Or some of it. I like a lot of it, but I've leaned toward jazz for some reason or other. But tell us about Eric Olson coming in.
0: Eric Olson is an incredible musician in our area. And in fact, one of my jobs right now is I am a musical director at the Seneca and Marseilles United Methodist Church. And I have that job because he gave it to me. Because Eric was leaving that role, which he was doing to move on to another job, where he's now the musical director at in Morris at a church there, and he lives in Morris. But he's so incredible. I mean, he was classically trained from a young age, and got into jazz and then bebop and all kinds of stuff he can do, and he makes like electronic synthesizer music as well. So he's very versatile and appreciator of music, and he also would play with Kevin Kramer, our late songwriter musician friend who passed in January of this year. He played in a group with him as well. And this is Eric Olson's own jazz quintet.

0: So this is his project. He plays in a lot of different scenarios, but this is his personal, what he's doing. And so I'm really excited to see him and all of his players. And in fact, after the Great Hall performance by his jazz quintet, that he will also offer an intro to improvisation workshop for any interested players, musicians.
1: So and just come for a little jam time or, learn, or, some, or just
0: learning,
1: play around
0: learning
1: with the
0: more
1: keyboard
0: about,
1: or your
0: yeah,
1: instrument?
0: Learning more about improv and probably jazz improv, but and there's a discount to attend both the performance and the workshop.
1: Cool.
0: So if you want to come to both, you get a little bit of a cut there. And yeah, it's going to be a great show.
1: Eric Olson, Jazz Quintet, this week at the Great Hall on Sunday, June 21st. Celebrate the arrival of summer that day from 3 to 7:30. And this will be at the Great Hall at Columbus and Jackson Streets. And a quintessential selection of jazz music is what the pitch says here. So it sounds like it's going to be a little bit of everything, but what great music that is.
0: Yes. And you can also stand alone, just purchase the workshop or just the concert.
1: Okay. Click on the detail button then. So.
0: Yes. There's also a student rate too. So.
1: Oh, cool.
0: Yeah.
1: All right. It sounds like some great music, just super stuff. And then another ongoing series from the Ottawa Center for the Arts is the Abbey Reels.
0: Yes.
1: Which is it's sort of a movie kind of thing, but you get a little bit more wrapped around with it.
0: Yes.
1: Because there's usually somebody there to do a little commentary.
0: Yes. Like last month we had The Life of Brian, and there's an Earlville.
1: Oh, Howard was there, was
0: yes.
1: he not?
0: Yes.
1: Yeah.
0: And he was an extra in the film.
1: Monty Python. Yeah, yes. And Howard was an extra in there.
0: Yes. Yeah. And he was there and got to share about it, got to share some pictures. And here...
1: another local connection.
0: Yes. I did not even know this, that Gary Wolfe from Earlville...
1: He didn't know he was from the center of the universe?
0: No. I didn't.
1: Miss Bill Myers? Remember Mr.
0: Right.
1: Myers?
0: Yes.
1: Earlville, Illinois is the center of the universe, you know.
0: That's right.
1: No, Gary Wolfe's the guy that came up with Who Framed Roger Rabbit.
0: I had no idea. I learned this from my fellow board members and did not know that.
1: Yeah.
0: I definitely enjoyed that movie growing up. And
1: He wrote the novel that the film was based on.
0: Wow.
1: And again, they'll show the movie, Who Framed Roger Rabbit, and Gary Wolfe will be there for a Q&A.
0: And this is a $5 admission, everyone. So, like, how could, what more value, you know, for $5?
1: Have you gone to the show and paid $5? Seriously? I mean, you know.
0: Right. And to get, you know, his stories as well and Q&A.
1: This will be on June 27th from 7 until 11, and this will be at the Abbey at Lafayette Street in the north end of the block there.
0: Yes.
1: And then we can go to June 28th, and this is an afternoon presentation at the Great Hall. Oh, somebody's doing a recital here.
0: Yes, Brennan Heaver. He is a dedicated trombonist and freshman at Ottawa High School with a passion for music. And since picking up the instrument in fifth grade, Brennan has established himself as a standout performer in the Illinois Valley music scene.
1: And he's a freshman.
0: Yeah. Yeah. Incredible.
1: And he's going to be doing a one-man show, essentially.
0: A trombone
1: recital.
0: Yeah, recital show at the Great Hall.
1: How cool.
0: From 2 to 3. And also that day... later, it's not up on the website. It's about to get published soon, but there's also a show that evening that's going to be at the Abbey on June 28th, Sunday at 7 p.m., and that's by a folk duo called Of a Feather, and there are a couple of great songwriters who are, one is a friend of mine, and she's New Orleans-based, but grew up in Memphis, and so she's got a very folky, great songwriting and harmonies and banjos and guitars, female duo. And my group, The Morning Larks, is going to open with a few songs for that show.
1: Great. This is a treat. Well, everything we've been talking about is online, ottawacenter.org. That's mm-hmm. the website to go to. There's ticket details for each of the events.
0: Mm-hmm.
1: And you can get your tickets online and reserve your spot.
0: Mm-hmm.
1: And like you said, it'll help everybody on the committee at least have an idea of, hey, mm-hmm. we're gonna have an audience here for
0: mm-hmm.
1: this one.
0: Rather mm-hmm.
1: than wonder if anybody's going to show up.
0: You know, mm-hmm. kind of thing. Mm-hmm.
1: And then there's one other thing I want to mention, and I mention this every month when we have this little conversation on the first Wednesday and go through the schedule at both the Abbey and the Great Hall, and that is this magical little hour from noon to 1 on a Friday
0: mm-hmm.
1: at the Abbey.
0: Yes, yes.
1: And it's silence.
0: Yes, it's called Center in Silence. And
1: if it's been one of those weeks...
0: Yeah, yeah.
1: And you just need to maybe go away for a little bit.
0: Yeah, yeah.
1: Get lost in your thoughts, whatever you want to do.
0: You can, yeah, it's a great space. It's a beautiful space. And meditation is something that I've been working to practice more in my own life for mental detox, you might mm-hmm. say, mm-hmm. mental and emotional detox mm-hmm. and to... You know, let
1: you have to wash it out sometimes.
0: Yeah, yeah, yeah, and that's a
1: mind,
0: great
1: give your mind a bath. You
0: yes,
1: know, kind of deal.
0: That's a good place for it. No one's gonna, you know, ask you what you're thinking about or what you know right. or what you're not thinking about, and you just come and you can enjoy the space and quiet. You can write if you want, you know, as long as it's silent.
1: And Ottawa Center for the Arts is a nonprofit organization, so. Maybe click on the support tab, give it a little bit of thought. Or if you've got some time to volunteer, maybe mm-hmm. just to be a ticket taker or somebody, mm-hmm. or you could host the social time afterwards. Or anyway, mm-hmm. take a look. OttawaCenter.org is the website mm-hmm. for the Ottawa Center for the Arts. It's just amazing how that has just taken off. And hats off to everybody in the whole group.
0: Yeah.
1: Let's just take a minute here because you said you're going to be playing where?
0: Yeah. So, well, the 13th on the night of the Will Hoag, I'm also, sadly, I don't think I'm going to be able to make it to his show because I'm playing on the veranda at Starved Rock Lodge.
1: Okay.
0: So I will be there. And then on the 20th, I'll be at Cat's Eye also. And then the 28th, I'll be... with the Morning Larks in that show of a feather. I thought, the Morning Larks and of a feather, that's a good cobell.
1: Ties right in. That is.
0: Yeah.
1: Well, so. You're going to be at some really popular local venues then, because the veranda is a fabulous place
0: yes.
1: to sit on this time of year.
0: Definitely. And yeah. the 27th, I don't know if you've talked to anyone from the Camp Tuckabatchee. They're celebrating their 100-year anniversary.
1: Oh, and it's I think I've got that on my list over on my... planner in my office.
0: Yeah, it's on June 27th at Skydive Chicago, and I and Chicago Farmer, Katie Bell, and mm-hmm. Some other acts will be playing there over at Skydive Chicago in celebration of the 100 years of Camp Tuckabatchee on June 27th.
1: Well, your calendar is pretty full. What do you do in your spare time?
0: Oh, talk to you, Jay.
1: I do appreciate you coming in today.
0: Thank you.
1: Good to see you. And we'll see you again, I'm sure.
0: Thank you.
1: Either performing or we'll talk about the Ottawa Center a little bit, or we'll see you around. Right. Christina Eltervog here with us. 10:40 is our time.
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10: It is 10:44 here on Wednesday morning, the 3rd of June, 2026. It is a Route 6 Pro Wash Wednesday. I have one more car wash package to give away. And I'm going to get all set up here, and we'll do it after we listen to John Fred and the Playboys.

0: Judy in Disguise, and that's John Fred and the Playboys, and 1047 here at 93.5, 1430 WCMY, and it is time for our second Route 6 Pro Wash Wednesday giveaway of the morning. Keep in mind our only restriction, one winner per household or office every 30 days in any of our giveaways. Thank you, Miss Billy and Chris at Route 6 Pro Wash at LaSalle Street and Norris Drive in Ottawa. 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It's a $21 value from Route 6 Pro Wash at LaSalle Street and Norris Drive in Ottawa, and we're going to do it over the phone. So get ready. Here you go. We'll go to caller number 4 right now, 815-433-1430. Ring on in. I'll give you a few seconds. 815-433-1430. We'll go to caller number 4 as our next winner here on Route 6 Pro Wash Wednesday. So let's get to it. There's caller number 1. Thanks for ringing in. We appreciate you. And there's caller number 2. Thank you. And there's caller number 3. And thanks for ringing in. And here we go. Caller number 4 is up, and you're on. Hello.
1: Hi, Jay.
0: Good morning.
1: Good morning.
0: What's your name?
1: Rachel.
0: What's your last initial?
1: G.
0: All right. We've got this Route 6 Pro Wash coupon. We'll put your name on it. Come by WCMY and pick it up.
1: Okay. Thank you, Jay.
0: You're welcome. Thanks for ringing in. And we'll do it again next week. Thank you, Miss Billy and Chris from Route 6 Pro Wash at LaSalle Street and Norris Drive in Ottawa for the goodies on Route 6 Pro Wash Wednesday. It's 10 before 11. We'll have an early White Sox start, noon for the pregame. 12:40 is the first pitch as the Sox and the Twins wrap up their series in Minnesota. So we'll have the local news for you after the game. So imagine about 4 o'clock.
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0: 9 minutes before 11 o'clock here. It's 10:51 at 93.5, 1430 WCMY. Some pretty good economic news, and the markets apparently like hearing this. Private sector hiring grew more than expected in May, adding 122,000 employees. Payroll processor ADP said this morning that the numbers were up from 105,000 in April and better than market predictions of 110,000. The numbers were the strongest since January of last year. Education and health services saw the most growth, 57,000 new hires, followed by the trades, then transportation, then utilities. And when it comes to salary, people are staying at their current jobs, seeing an average pay increase for the year of nearly 4.5% on average. Hiring levels will be closely monitored by the Fed in their policy meeting later this month. That's where the markets are expecting the central bank to probably hold the interest rates steady again. Wall Street kind of likes some of these numbers, though. And then if you're thinking about catching a movie this weekend, Scary Movie is expected to battle it out with Backrooms for first place at the box office this weekend, the sixth installment in the Wayans Brothers horror parody series is looking to make $45 to $50 million in gross ticket sales in its debut weekend. It will compete with Backrooms, which is projected to bring in another $48 to $50 million in gross ticket sales in its second weekend. Meanwhile, the debut of Masters of the Universe is expected to do pretty well and to bring in maybe $30 to $35 million in gross ticket sales in its first weekend out. I've got to get my Thursday planner in front of me here. I'll tell you about tomorrow morning in just about 3 minutes here. Super hits of the 60s, 70s, and 80s. That's us, 93.5, 1430, WCF.

That's Firefall. It's Just Remember I Love You as we head for 11 here on 93.5 1430 WCMY, Community Music and You. Tomorrow morning, there's a couple of things in the works, but I don't have confirmations, so I'm not going to mention those. But we will check in with the Illinois River Valley Chapter of the American Red Cross. We'll look at the blood draw calendar over the next couple of weeks here, so you can make a gift of the gift of life. Marseilles Mayor Jim Hollenbeck will be with us about 9:15. He'll be live from Marseilles City Hall. We'll review tonight's Marseilles City Council meeting and talk about some other things happening in the River City. And we'll get a little more about what was in the news this morning about these this traveling memorial that's coming through. And also, we'll talk a little investment strategy with Mark Platt of Edward Jones Investments in Ottawa. We'll talk with Mark a little bit before 9 o'clock. So that's part of what's on the planner for Thursday, tomorrow, here on 93.5 1430 WCMY. Don't forget, we've got White Sox baseball, noon for the pregame, 12:40 for the first pitch, and we'll head for 11 o'clock here with John Paul Young. See you tomorrow.

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1: Here's your Wednesday LaSalle County weather forecast. Mostly sunny skies, a southeast wind at 5 to 15 miles an hour during the afternoon, the high 84. Partly cloudy tonight, low 59. Mostly sunny, warmer, more humid and breezy tomorrow. A southwest wind at 5 to 15, gusting up to 25 later in the day and a high of 87. The low Friday morning, 66. Friday, partly sunny, warm and humid with showers and thunderstorms in the afternoon and evening, a high around 85. Saturday, continued partly sunny, warm and humid with afternoon and evening showers and thunderstorms at a high of 86. And then Sunday, mostly sunny and a high again around 86.

0: bragging maybe about my girl. Those are the Temptations, and this is Bill Knight. I like to brag about her. Star standing right over there. The Beatles coming up next.
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2: Republican Steve Hilton is slowly widening his lead over Democrat Javier Becerra in the race for California governor. This morning, Hilton spoke in Sacramento, criticizing his opponents for overspending on votes.
3: It's an indication that when I'm elected governor, we are going to be frugal and careful with public money so we can cut the bloat in our government and reduce everybody's taxes.
2: Hilton now has 27.8% of the vote. Becerra has 25.4% of the vote and trails by about 120,000 votes. Democrat Tom Steyer has 19.6% of the vote and appears less likely to advance to the November runoff election. It appears Hilton will have a chance to become the first Republican governor elected by Californians in two decades. All hostages are safe and the suspect is dead following a standoff at a California building that began yesterday afternoon. Bakersfield police said it ended this morning after a shooting involving the FBI with the suspect killed at the scene. Authorities said the suspect claimed to have explosives and held 10 hostages who have all been safely reunited with their families. Secretary of State Marco Rubio is pushing back on claims that President Trump falls asleep during meetings. Rubio appeared today before the House Foreign Relations Committee and said he'd never seen President Trump fall asleep during meetings. However, California Congressman Ted Lieu accused Rubio of lying after showing multiple clips of Trump with his eyes closed for prolonged times during cabinet meetings in which Rubio was in attendance. Even with those videos,

0: The secretary doubled down in defense of the president and said, I assure you this is not a president that sleeps or is cognitively impaired in any way, shape, or form. Uber is slashing jobs. The rideshare company announced it's cutting nearly a quarter of its recruitment and human resources staff. This comes as Uber looks to streamline operations as new president Jill Hazelbaker takes over. In a memo, Hazelbaker said the goal with the layoffs is to create a more connected, modern, operationally excellent organization. I'm Chris Caraggio, NBC News Radio. The city of Newark, New Jersey is lifting a curfew outside an ICE detention center where protesters have clashed with police and riot gear. Things have been a bit calmer over the last couple of nights outside Delaney Hall since Newark police took control of security from state police and ICE personnel. The state is filing a lawsuit as well, demanding a full health inspection of the facility following allegations of unsanitary and inhumane conditions for detainees. The U.S. is putting sanctions on Iran's largest cryptocurrency exchange, Rory O'Neill reports.
1: In announcing the sanctions on Tuesday, the Treasury Department said that Novatex is helping the Iranian government evade sanctions by processing hundreds of millions of dollars in crypto for the country's central bank. Novatex is also accused of helping Iran's military, the Islamic Revolutionary Guard Corps. Novatex, its chairman and co-founder, and three other exchanges are all included in this new round of sanctions. I'm Rory O'Neill.
0: George Santos is in trouble again. The former Republican congressman from New York was expelled from the House in 2023 and sent to prison on federal fraud charges before being pardoned by President Trump. Now Santos is being investigated again, this time for alleged insider trading on the Kalshi prediction market. There are three national days to celebrate today. Here's Bree Tennis.
2: We'll start with National Egg Day, celebrating the protein-rich staple with about 70 calories. Then we move on to National Chocolate Macaroon Day. You choose the American Chewy Coconut or the French Almond-based, which brings us to the third national day. It's National Repeat Day. So do something you like and then do it again. I'm Bree Tennis.
0: Amazon's Prime Day sales event runs this year from June 23rd through the 26th. It's a little earlier than usual, as the company usually holds Prime Day in July. Amazon said that this year, groceries and household items will be a big focus for savings. I'm Chris Caraggio, NBC News Radio.
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5: I'm Jim Miller in the WCMY newsroom. Ottawa City Council at Tuesday's meeting voted in more annexations on the city's far northwest side with over 30 property owners in the Bonterre subdivision. Last night's agenda also included agreements with NCAT as well as arrangements with IDOT to temporarily move traffic for two upcoming parades through the downtown area. Tangle Roots Brewing Company says the ownership exploring the potential sale of the business. Company says their primary goal is to find a strategic partner to help write the next chapter of the Tangled Roots story. Brewing Company also operates the Lone Buffalo Restaurant at its prominent location on LaSalle Street in downtown Ottawa. City of Ottawa, in conjunction with Midwest Computer Recycling, holding an electronics drop-off event Saturday morning 9 to noon in the city parking lot just north of First Presbyterian Church in the 900 block of Columbus Street. The drive-thru is open to the public. Most items are recycled at no charge. Some items carry a fee payable by check or cash only. Those items include televisions, $20, appliances such as washers and dryers, $20, microwaves and exercise equipment, $5. The Star of Rock Country Community Foundation and Illinois Arts Council hosting a creative project grant workshop at the Ottawa Center for the Arts at 910 Columbus Street. Next Wednesday, Illinois Arts Council Program Director Danielle Healy, along with the foundation, invites local artists and organizations in the arts to gather for a brief overview of the IAC organization and its available grants, featuring in particular the Arts Council's upcoming creative projects grant opportunity. Illinois Department of Labor reminding employers and workers that the Family Neonatal Intensive Care Leave Act is in effect. The law provides eligible employees with unpaid job-protected leave when their child is admitted to a neonatal intensive care unit. The leave is in addition to leave available under the Federal Family and Medical Leave Act. Number of those filing for bankruptcy in Illinois is increasing. That's according to a new study from the personal finance site Smart Asset. It shows that between March of last year and this year, more than 26,000 people filed for bankruptcy in the state of Illinois. An Ottawa woman charged by Ottawa police with violating an order of protection. 47-year-old Daniel Lawrence arrested Tuesday on West Jefferson Street. That's what's happening. I'm Joe Miller in the WCMY newsroom.
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7: This is the WCMY Obituary Report. James Samuel Chico Carrera, 71, of Mars Hills, passed away Saturday, May 30th, at his home. A visitation will be held from 4 until 7 p.m. on Wednesday, June 3rd, at Seals Campbell Funeral Home in Mars Hills. Funeral services will be at 11 a.m. on Thursday, June 4th, at Seals Campbell Funeral Home. Burial will be in Riverview Cemetery. Jacqueline E. Jackie Charbonneau, 76, of Mars Hills, passed away on Saturday, May 30th, at Goldwater Care of Mars Hills. Visitation will be held from 3 to 6 p.m. on Thursday, June 4th, at Seals Campbell Funeral Home in Mars Hills. Funeral services will follow at 6 p.m. at the funeral home. Burial will be in Riverview Cemetery at a later date. Marla Burkhardt Clausen, 78, of Mars Hills, passed away on Sunday, May 31st, at her home surrounded by her family. Visitation will be held from 10 a.m. until noon on Friday, June 5th, at Mueller Funeral Home in Ottawa. Funeral services for Marla Burkhardt Clausen will be at 12 noon on Friday, June 5th, at Mueller Funeral Home in Ottawa. Burial will follow at Fox River Cemetery. Danetta Davidson Spohr, 93, of Ottawa, passed away on Monday, June 1st, at Pleasant View Lutheran Nursing Home. Visitation will be from noon until 1 p.m. on Friday, June 5th, at Trinity Lutheran Church in Ottawa. Funeral services will be held at 1 p.m. at the church. Burial will follow at Ottawa Avenue Cemetery. Arrangements have been entrusted to the Mueller Funeral Home in Ottawa. Michael Joseph Borries, 42, of Ottawa, passed away on Sunday, May 31st, at his home. A memorial visitation will be held from 1 to 3 p.m. on Saturday, June 6th, at Seals Campbell Funeral Home in Mars Hills. Funeral services will follow at 3 p.m. Saturday at the funeral home. Donna Kunkel of Rochelle passed away on December 12th, 2025. A memorial service for Donna Kunkel will be held at 11 a.m. on Monday, June 8th, at the Mueller Funeral Home in Ottawa. Visitation will be from 10:30 to 11 at the funeral home. Obituary details can be read free of charge online. Just go to the obituaries page at 1430wcmy.com.
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7: Here's your Wednesday LaSalle County weather forecast. Mostly sunny skies, a southeast wind at 5 to 15 miles an hour during the afternoon, the high 84. Partly cloudy tonight, low 59. Mostly sunny, warmer, more humid and breezy tomorrow, a southwest wind at 5 to 15, gusting up to 25 later in the day, and a high of 87. The low Friday morning, 66. Friday, partly sunny, warm and humid, with showers and thunderstorms in the afternoon and evening, a high around 85. Saturday, continued partly sunny, warm and humid, with afternoon and evening showers and thunderstorms, at a high of 86. And then Sunday, mostly sunny and a high again around 86.
10: Soybeans, corn, and cattle were lower. Hogs were higher. Hello, I'm Megan Grebner with your commodity market update on Brownfield. Speed wins, that's why Sign is focused on delivering higher-yielding genetics faster than the competition, and why they've released more new Enlist E3 lines than any other company. Stein has yield. Soybeans were lower on fund and technical selling. July beans down 11 and a quarter at 11.54. August beans down 10 and three quarters at 11.58 and a quarter. Corn was lower on fund and technical selling. July corn down 9 at 431 and a half. September corn down 7 and three quarters at 440 and a quarter. The wheat complex was lower on fund and technical selling. Live and feeder cattle were down on technical liquidation. August live's down 180 at 237.85. August feeders down 580 at 342.62. Hogs were up on technical buying. June contracts up 35 at 96.05. July lean hogs up 35 at 102 even. Taking a quick look at cash business, there was a nice round of direct cash cattle trade that took place on Wednesday. Dress business in Nebraska was marked at $405. This follows a light round of trade on Tuesday at $255 live. Bids did surface at $255 to $256 live in other areas. Those were passed. Look for additional trade to take place sometime Thursday or Friday. Estimated cattle slaughter was 109,000 head, up 2,000 on the week and down more than 14,000 on the year. The cash hog market continues to struggle with consistency. There are ample supplies of market-ready hogs available, which means demand is crucial. Looking at the global market, there have been some bright spots when it comes to demand, but there are lingering concerns about long-term strength. There is an opportunity for domestic demand to see a boost with the return of summer grilling season and pork's competitive price in the retail space. Estimated hog slaughter was 485,000 head, up 17,000 on the week and up about 5,000 on the year. I'm Megan Grebner, Brownfield Ag News.
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1: Here's your Wednesday LaSalle County weather forecast. Mostly sunny skies, a southeast wind at 5 to 15 miles an hour during the afternoon, the high 84. Partly cloudy tonight, low 59. Mostly sunny, warmer, more humid and breezy tomorrow. A southwest wind at 5 to 15, gusting up to 25 later in the day and a high of 87. The low Friday morning, 66. Friday, partly sunny, warm and humid with showers and thunderstorms in the afternoon and evening, a high around 85. Saturday, continued partly sunny, warm and humid with afternoon and evening showers and thunderstorms at a high of 86. And then Sunday, mostly sunny and a high again around 86.

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The song was new, and so was their sound. It was a unique sound at the time, but not so much they didn't have success. It peaked at number 6 on the Hot 100 in 1972.

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0: Loggins and Messina and Danny Song. Let's see who's celebrating birthdays today. Ian Hunter from Mott the Hoople is 87. Eddie Holman, he had the tune Hey There, Lonely Girl. He is 80. Susie Quattro, she was also Pinky Tuscadero on Happy Days, and Susie turns 76. Denise Williams, she had the 80s hit Let's Hear It for the Boys. She is 76. Dan Hill with that soft ballad, Sometimes When We Touch. Dan is 72. And born on this day in 1928, actor Tony Curtis, also the father of Jamie Lee Curtis. If today is your day, on behalf of all of us here, we wish you a very happy birthday.
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0: dinners. I'll be around. It's time for our calendar countdown. We've got 10 days until Flag Day, 17 days until Father's Day, also the first day of summer, and 31 days until the sesquicentennial, July 4th. More of the greatest music of all time coming up.
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1: Here's your Wednesday LaSalle County weather forecast. Mostly sunny skies, a southeast wind at 5 to 15 miles an hour during the afternoon, the high 84. Partly cloudy tonight, low 59. Mostly sunny, warmer, more humid and breezy tomorrow, a southwest wind at 5 to 15, gusting up to 25 later in the day and a high of 87. The low Friday morning, 66. Friday, partly sunny, warm and humid, with showers and thunderstorms in the afternoon and evening, a high around 85. Saturday, continued partly sunny, warm and humid, with afternoon and evening showers and thunderstorms at a high of 86. And then Sunday, mostly sunny and a high again around 86.

Although Blue Swede had greater success with this song, it was B.J. Thomas who recorded it first, and it was also a hit. It reached number 5 on the Hot 100.

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to San Francisco, I will be Gadjoué. I'll be the Count of Monte Cristo, you'll be the Countess May. And you can believe in Robin Hood and Brotherhood and rolling the ball in the hay.

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0: Seals and Crofts and Diamond Girl. Good afternoon. Today is June 3rd. Let's go back in time and see what happened on this day in music. In 1970, Ray Davies of the Kinks travels round trip New York to London to change one word in the song Lola. And this was it. You'll notice he sang Coca-Cola. Well, he had to change it to Cherry Cola because of BBC commercial reference bands. That happened on this day, 56 years ago.
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3: 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Just ahead of that, we'll visit with Virginia Hopley from the Illinois River Valley chapter of the American Red Cross. She'll come by a little bit after 10 o'clock. After 9, Marseille's Mayor Jim Hollenbeck is live from Marseille City Hall to review the Thursday night Marseille City Council meeting and talk about some other things happening around the River City. We'll also talk some investment strategy with Mark Platt of Edward Jones Investments in Ottawa, around 10 to 9. I'm Jay LeSueur. 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

0: America, and you can do magic. Good afternoon. Thank you so much for being with me today. I've enjoyed our time together. Don't forget, tomorrow is National Chocolate Macaroon Day. Let me help you with that. Here are some ingredients. Shredded coconut, unsweetened cocoa powder, sweetened condensed milk, vanilla extract, two large egg whites, and a pinch of salt. Now, it says here, optional, a half cup melted chocolate for drizzling. What do you mean optional? Who doesn't want the chocolate for drizzling? Have fun on National Chocolate Macaroon Day. I'll see you tomorrow.
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